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Just remember, if you start singing "The Wheels on the Bus" on board, they'll punch you in the face.

0: That song, especially dedicated to you if she recently broke your heart and there's nothing you can do about it. The Offspring, as we get underway on tonight's edition of Hard Drive XL. I'm your host, the Sonic Warrior, Lou Brutus. Amy Lee of Evanescence will be joining me as guest. I will also be chatting with Sam Carter of Architects. Elsewhere on the program, it's all about tour bus drivers. We are getting into the very busy concert portion of the year. So tour bus drivers loom rather largely. I've written a poetry corner and a rant about them. We will help you find a tour bus of your own with It Came From the Web. And I have driving movies and screen time.
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5: Yeah.
6: All right, Paul's here from MS. What's up, buddy?
7: Yeah, so I got a text from Jason. He's like, oh, you got to talk about headlights.
5: Yeah.
7: I forget to talk about those, but yes, wow. One of the last pairs of headlights I sold to a gentleman with a midsize GM pickup truck, little Canyon. You know, it's got the projector lenses, those little globular-shaped lenses in the low-beam headlight. And so many of the aftermarket LED replacement bulbs for your headlamps aren't engineered well. They're just, you know, another thing you can just buy online, right? We sell the Lucas Lighting product, and they are engineered to the hilt. This gentleman, I put these in his vehicle. He's just like, it's like night and day. He says, I would have dreamt that these lights work that well. Absolute. Well, night and day.
6: Yeah.
7: Yeah. I mean, you can see where you're going. If you go to the Lucas Lighting website, please do that. Look up your vehicle. They even have the Institute of Highway Safety ratings on the headlamps that are in your vehicle. And you can see the differences there in terms of being able to see far enough that you're not out driving your brakes when you're going highway speeds.
6: Okay.
7: Yeah, there's a lot. Interesting. There's a lot there. 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And when you live in Wisconsin, the sun doesn't get very high in the sky and stay out very long this time of year. So super idea, Jason. Get her done.
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1: Driving movies are what I have in Screen Time tonight. This one is from 2011, starring the great Ryan Gosling. It is simply called Driver. Ryan stars as a Hollywood stunt driver who doubles as a getaway driver for the mob. The cast that supports him is great, especially Carey Mulligan, but equally as good, Oscar Isaac, Albert Brooks, and of course, Bryan Cranston. Plus, it has amazing driving scenes and cinematography from 2011 with Ryan Gosling, Driver. Amy Lee of Evanescence, joining me in just a moment.
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0: Amy Lee of Evanescence joining me now on Hard Drive XL. Amy, does all of the negativity in the world actually drive you to create?
1: Yeah, sometimes I do. It is hard. There's like this bubbling anxiety beneath it all. And I think that's where music is for me. That's that thing. It's like I've needed it. This has been kind of just like this lifeline, this thing to focus on and to pour, you know, all of those feelings, all the negativity, all the frustration, a place to pour that in and feel like what comes out is something life-giving instead of life-sucking. It's kind of like, I don't know, you know, when you're panicked and you have to sit still, it's just like the worst feeling in the world. And you feel better if you just start running a million miles an hour. I feel kind of like that's what it has felt like writing this music in this time, is just go, write, stay in the studio, just like pour it into this. I don't know. Inspiration has been coming from all directions and great collaboration as well. Like, we have had such an era the past year or two of making really amazing connections as far as collaborators and writers, and got to do some cool collabs last year, which were fun and inspiring, but then also hooking up with Jordan Fish and Zach Cervini and us going in there and really finding a new magic was such a fuel and such an inspiration. It's been really cool to connect with and work with so many cool new people.

0: Bad Omens on Hard Drive XL, preceded In the Rock by Evanescence. Who Will You Follow? Thank you to Amy Lee for joining me tonight. You can always tell when she's on the show by the folks I hear from and where they are around the world. Most nights, I hear from people across the United States. Lots of Canadians, also a lot of Europeans. However, whenever Amy Lee is on, I start hearing from tons of people in Australia, New Zealand, and of course, South America, where I believe at this point she is being worshipped as some sort of Aztec or Incan goddess.
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3: 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Most of the drivers I know are either from Tennessee, while the others come from Florida. Why those states? It's a mystery to me. 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His sleep time mandated by law before their all-night driving buzz. 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
7: yeah.
8: All right, Paul's here from MS. What's up, buddy?
9: Yeah, so I got a text from Jason. He's like, oh, you got to talk about headlights.
7: Yeah.
9: I forget to talk about those, but yes, wow. One of the last pairs of headlights I sold to a gentleman with a mid-size GM pickup truck, little Canyon. You know, it's got the projector lenses, those little globular-shaped lenses in the low-beam headlight. And so many of the aftermarket LED replacement bulbs for your headlamps aren't engineered well. They're just, you know, another thing you can just buy online, right? We sell the Lucas Lighting product, and they are engineered to the hilt. This gentleman, I put these in his vehicle. He's just like, it's like night and day. He says, I would have dreamt that these lights work that well. Absolute.
8: Well,
9: night and day.
8: Yeah.
9: I mean, you can see where you're going. If you go to the Lucas Lighting website, please do that. Look up your vehicle. They even have the Institute of Highway Safety ratings on the headlamps that are in your vehicle. And you can see the differences there in terms of being able to see far enough that you're not out driving your brakes when you're going highway speeds.
8: Okay.
9: Yeah, there's a lot there. 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And when you live in Wisconsin, the sun doesn't get very high in the sky and stay out very long this time of year. So super idea, Jason. Get her done.
8: See and be seen. Those are the operating moda here. All right, how do they get to AMS?
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8: Cool, thanks, bud.
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0: 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Please send stickers and guitar picks. Thank you, Susie and Derek Stevens. And what they did was send a self-addressed stamped envelope to P.O. Box 361 Arnold, Maryland 21012. They are getting back our guitar picks, which, by the way, I would like to point out are made by InTune Guitar Picks, the same folks who do the custom picks for 3 Days Grace, Five Finger Death Punch, and Shinedown. Yeah, they're slumming for me, but I thank them anyway.
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1: Jane Weedlin of the Go-Go's wants to go to cool places with you for her 66th birthday. Also celebrating tonight, Ryan Kiefer of Blacktop Mojo, who is 38. Busta Rhymes is 52. Cher is 80. And she reminds you that a cowboy's work is never done. Speaking of cowboys, Timothy Oliphant, the sheriff from Deadwood and The Mandalorian, and Justify. He's a really good sheriff. He's 58. Finally, Jack Gleason from Game of Thrones is 32. Finally, death on this day includes Gilda Radner in 1989, Robin Gibb from the Bee Gees in 2012, and Ray Manzarek of the Doors in 2013. Spent a day with him once on Catalina Island. It was like dropping acid, but I didn't do acid. He was just really trippy.
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0: Masters of music and movie horror, Ice Nine Kills on Hard Drive XL. I think, due for an A24 horror weekend in the not-too-distant future. They have made the best horror films the last 10 or 20 years. Talk to Me, Hereditary, Midsommar, The Witch, and the one that's probably the weirdest of all, The Lighthouse. You ever see that with Robert Pattinson and Willem Dafoe? That film is whacked!
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9: Yeah.
10: All right, Paul's here from MS. What's up, buddy?
11: Yeah, so I got a text from Jason. He's like, oh, you got to talk about headlights.
9: Yeah.
11: I forget to talk about those, but yes. 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One of the last pairs of headlights I sold to a gentleman with a midsize GM pickup truck, little Canyon. You know, it's got the projector lenses, those little globular shaped lenses in the low beam headlight. And so many of the aftermarket LED replacement bulbs for your headlamps aren't engineered well. 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This gentleman, I put these in his vehicle. He's just like, it's like night and day. He says, I would never would have dreamt that these lights work that well. Absolute. Well, night and day.
10: Yeah.
11: I mean, you can see where you're going. If you go to the Lucas Lighting website, please do that. Look up your vehicle. They even have the Institute of Highway Safety ratings on the headlamps that are in your vehicle. And you can see the differences there in terms of being able to see far enough that you're not out driving your brakes when you're going highway speeds.
10: Oh, okay.
11: Yeah, there's a lot. Interesting. There's a lot there. This is not a cheap online device. This is something we stock, something we help install, something that really does have, you know, make your ride safer. And when you live in Wisconsin, the sun doesn't get very high in the sky and stay out very long this time of year. So super idea, Jason. Get her done.
10: See and be seen. 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All right. How do they get to AMS?
11: 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We're open 8 to 5 Monday through Friday right near the corner of PD and Verona Road. 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
10: 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Thanks, bud.
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2: Driving films are what I'm featuring in Screen Time tonight. 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From 1975, Death Race 2000. 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It stars David Carradine from Kill Bill as a driver in a race in a dystopian future where the racers go cross-country in the USA getting points for running down pedestrians. This film is just crazy, and it also co-stars a young Sylvester Stallone. From 1975, Death Race 2000.
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11: Sam Carter from Architects will join me later this hour as special guest on Hard Drive XL, where the word of the night is steering wheel. Remember, hold yours at 10 and 2, not 6. That's stupid. Oh, God.

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0: the XL. 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
1: Tour bus drivers are a rare breed. While they, of course, travel with the bands, they tend to live apart from them. For example, while group members often don't get the luxury of a hotel room, drivers are mandated to have them so they can get the sleep they need, which is required by law. As the concert rages on stage, the tour bus driver is a snooze nearby, resting up for the overnight cruise. Booze and drugs, not for the tour bus driver. At least I hope not, especially if I'm in the bus. So, if you are looking to break in the rock and roll world, but you're not a musician, and you like driving 10 hours at a stretch, it's tour drivers for the win.
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0: Sam Carter from Architects joins me now as special guest. Sam, how do you sum up your experience with Americans as a British guy roaming the USA on tour?
1: Friendly and lovely and sort of, wants to make you feel at home. And I think that really sums up America. Really, the true America and true Americans are, I think they love English people because they love rock and roll and they love the Beatles. And wherever you are, you can start conversations about the Beatles. It always feels very friendly to us, and people always feel very excited to talk to us and tell us about where they're from and how proud they are of where they're from. And we don't really have that in England. We don't really have the being super proud of where you are, unless you have a football team and then you're proud of that. But it's definitely, it's different because, when you guys are brought up in school, you're singing your anthem every day and doing stuff with the flag and everything. And we're just like, do you want to just go play football? Or, it's very different. So it's nice. People are just very proud of where they're from, wherever they are in America. And they want you to kind of go to the cool spots. They're like, have you been here? Have you been here? You should try this. You should try that. And you don't get that everywhere.

0: Can't wait for their tour to begin in September, Breaking Benjamin on Hard Drive XL, preceded by my special guest for the night, Architects. Thank you to Sam Carter for being here, a guy who has likely seen a hell of a lot more of the USA than you and I have seen of his home country of Great Britain, England, the UK. I've seen London a number of times, but haven't gotten much out in the country. And I really want to see Sam's hometown, Brighton. It is on the south coast of London. It has been a vacation stop for like hundreds of years, and it's supposedly an amazing place. Very good music scene, too. Brighton on the south coast of Britain. You should get there yourself.
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1: Tour bus drivers and driving, the subject of all of our features on the show tonight. Here is another incredible driving-centered film, this one from 2017, Baby Driver. Ansel Elgort plays a character named Baby. He is a music-loving orphan who is a top getaway driver for a criminal crew run by Kevin Spacey. Stylish. Great music, great cinematography in this film, and an amazing supporting cast, including John Hamm, Jamie Foxx, and Lily James, who I first loved in Downton Abbey. From 2017, Baby Driver. Yeah, I watched Downton Abbey. Make something of it.
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0: But another band who has had some amazing shows so far in 2026, Sleep Theory on Hard Drive XL. 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Now, a lot of folks, they love to get together with their friends and do the mega festivals, which are great. 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

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Boundaries has a new album coming out in July called Yearning, the Unbeautiful After. From that album, this is Death Will Follow Me on JJO for Drive.

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Madison Solid Rock 94.1 JJO. That was Bloodline by Slayer. They are going to play Mystic Lake Amphitheater. That's just south of St. Paul in Minnesota. They're going to be there September 4th with the Down, Suicidal Tendencies, and Hatebreed. 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
1: We need cameras in here.
2: Don't have
1: God
2: to ask,
1: damn it.
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1: Here, I got some dancing.
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0: Johnny and Dee. JJO.
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You have a say in every song we play. 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

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Thursdays after 6, Brock talks to artists about their new music. 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

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You have a say in every song we play. Rate songs 1 through 5. 5 is the best. M for more, L for less. 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It's

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Social Distortion just released a new album. This is the title track, Born to Kill. 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

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You have a say in every song we play. Rate songs 1 through 5. 5 is the best. M for more, L for less. Let us know what you think of Replicant by Sierra Pilot featuring Devour the Day. I'm JJO.

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You have a say in every song we play. 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
13: 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I'm Madison's concert leader, 94.1 JJO.

hear at least one in a row, or go anywhere Madison Metro goes. 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

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You have a say in every song we play. 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

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Still to come this week on Hard Drive XL with Lou Brutus. We've got Theory of a Dead Man, Shinedown, and Amy Lee of Evanescence. This next band was the special guest on Monday. Autumn King's Gone, Gone, Gone on JJO.

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1: A bicyclist in Waukesha.
2: Uh-oh.
1: Wisco refused to leave the Dairy Queen. If you're checking the locals, you'll see this today. According to police call logs, cars backed up for miles behind him as he stood in the way on his bicycle. Police was called to Waukesha Dairy Queen. Refused to leave the restaurant's drive-thru while he was on his bicycle. Sent to the Dairy Queen racing as the man refused to get out of the drive-thru. The man wanted to go through the drive-thru on his bicycle. Restaurant employee told him they only serve people in motor vehicles from the drive-thru. He became upset with the staff and refused to leave the drive-thru lane. According to police law, that'll get your ass kicked, won't it?
2: Yeah.
1: Between me and a strawberry sundae? Some hillbilly on a freaking bicycle? What are you, crazy? Cars backed up behind him as he stood in the way. All you need is one Karen to take care of that problem. Police said the man eventually attempted to drive his bicycle into the restaurant to file a complaint. Restaurant staff stopped him and called police, saying they wanted the unruly cyclist removed from the
2: car. Oh, my God, dude. Get a grip.
1: It's a grown man throwing a tantrum on his bicycle at the front door.
2: Dude, you need to chill out.
1: Grow up!
2: Hey. I'm telling you, dude, everybody's so close to losing it.
1: What if you just go, if the manager goes, and I'm always looking for a better way to do things.
2: Are you? When did that start?
1: Well, on the air. I'm like a negotiator on the radio. I negotiate better deals for people.
2: Okay.
1: You know what I'm saying?
2: I could have been the best deal.
1: You know, Dick Rice says my first choice of work should have been a lawyer.
2: Yeah.
1: He says it all the time. Of course, Dick drinks a lot. And then I would have said, as a manager, I would have said, take that asshole a blizzard and make it go away.
2: For real.
1: How hard is that?
2: Like, if I would have been in the car in front of him, I probably would have gave him my ice cream. Right. Like
1: dude,
2: just.
1: Dude, pull
2: just
1: over.
2: Just leave.
1: What do you want? I will buy it. I mean, what a perfect way to get free ice cream. Either everybody buys me French fries and a Coney dog, or I'm not going anywhere. Deal. Genius. Absolutely genius. Busiest weekend, you know, of the year. There he is at the DQ.
2: Jesus.
1: And nobody's doing a damn thing about it. I've never been through a drive-thru on my motorcycle. That'd be a little weird. You're clutching, you're gassing, got your root beer float between your legs.
2: Yeah.
1: Trying to ease out.
2: Yeah, usually you go inside.
1: Right, right, right. So maybe that's it, unless you had a basket. A grown man with a basket. Okay, manly or no? A guy with a basket on the front of his bicycle. Manly or no?
2: Well, I think it depends on what kind of basket it is and what you're carrying in your basket.
1: It's a plastic pink basket with tassels on.
2: Okay, okay. Well, are you using your pink basket to carry a couple of 40s of OE back home? Because then that's kind of manly.
1: That's pretty manly. Hi.
3: So how is he going to eat it?
1: Well, I don't know. You go over to the picnic table. Why at that point don't you just walk the hell your ass in the store?
2: Well, the store is probably closed.
1: God. Yeah, okay. I got you. Hi, how's it going?
4: Yeah, that's all I wanted to do is go through the drive-thru and get an ice cream cone and a peanut butter parfait. And that's all I want to do is take my beach cruiser on through and not even scrape up my snake belly tires. What the heck?
1: Exactly. That's in my head. That's exactly what I hear. That's exactly what I hear. That's effing everybody's day up at the Dairy Queen drive-thru.
2: Yeah, what a dude.
1: At that point, he's out of the drive-thru trying to come through the front door with your bicycle. Hand him a blizzard.
2: I would just be tossing dilly bars at him.
1: Dilly balls?
2: Go get it. Get out of here.
1: Hi, how's it going?
5: Yeah, maybe with the blizzard, they should just let him go through. Just get it done with.
2: And avoid the whole confrontation.
1: You know, I become a martyr, dude.
2: But then, it's like the HOA thing. You don't want to let somebody get away with one thing.
1: I would hang myself like Jesus on the DQ sign to make a martyr out of myself, right in front of all the children in line, right?
2: Totally.
1: There. I'd show them.
2: You'd make your
5: okay. Screw it. Just run them over.
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2: Madrid, Spain. There's a guy on trial over there for, you know what he did to his mom?
3: Well, I'm assuming it's nothing good.
2: Yeah, he ate her.
3: Dude, no.
2: He's on trial in Spain for killing his mother, cutting up her body, and eating her. Alberto Sanchez Gomez, the chef of Spain. Police went to his home for of his 60-year-old mother. Following concerns from a friend, police say they found body parts scattered.
3: What in the hell?
2: All over the apartment. I don't know how we haven't heard about this. Some of the body parts were kept in plastic containers. I mean, Ed Gein, they didn't have Tupperware back then, did they?
3: No. You had to make your own tote.
2: The defendant has enough time has went by, hasn't it?
3: I think we're good on that. I
2: feel bad laughing at that.
3: Well, you should.
2: The defendant has told the court he does not remember dismembering and eating his mother.
3: How convenient.
2: He's reported to have been suffering from a personality disorder. Oh, I thought he just had maybe a headache. As well as a drug habit prior to his arrest. Spanish media say he had been known to police because of violence against his mother, Maria Soledad Gomez, and that he had breached a restraining order to stay away from her. Court heard of the scene. Police found at the home in Madrid. Some of the human remains were in the process of being cooked. And they're stored in containers.
3: You know,
2: you want a light leftover.
3: Yikes.
2: After a workout, you don't want to bog yourself down with too many carbs. The defendant was 26, reportedly confessed to strangling his mother. He had sometimes eaten the body parts, and leftovers went to the dog.
3: Oh, for Christ's sake.
2: Fine Chianti.
3: Tell me about your mother.
2: And some fava beans.
3: Yikes.
2: I think the key is if you're going to go to college, have vegetarian roommates. You know, so you don't get chewed and gnawed on. Gnawed about the place on some weird night.
3: Man,
2: very weird,
3: that's
2: man.
3: Your ma, dude.
2: It's your mother. It's your damn mother, you moron.
3: I mean, not that it's right to dismember and eat anybody else. I'm just saying, it's your mom, dude.
2: That only applies if you're in the Alps and your plane crashes and you got to eat your mom's butt. That's the only time it applies.
3: I'm never eating my mom's ass, dude.
2: Well, good. I'm actually, in the words of Joe Rogan, I understand. I do. I read a very interesting article about as we travel to get ready to travel to Mars. Which it looks like it's going to happen, I think. We're throwing enough money at it should happen. But what we're going to do with dead people, clearly it's a one-way trip.
3: Yes.
2: What's going to happen if somebody dies? What do you do with the body? Well, one of the ways they think you can shoot it out into space, which would admittedly be kind of cool. Number two, you attach it to a little a gurney or whatever outside the spaceship. And you strap it down, and it'll freeze dry and just kind of break up in space. So instead of shooting it away, you would be strapped to the spaceship and kind of cold freeze. Okay?
3: Okay.
2: The other, and guess what the third option is, PH?
3: I don't know. I can't.
2: Well,
3: you eat them.
2: Yeah, you eat them. They're talking about eating the dead guy.
3: I'm fine
2: and it's
3: with
2: like,
3: it.
2: Well, get used to it, man, because if that's why, because in Mars, we're early on. Don't let anything go to waste. You eat that guy. You clean your plate up, mister.
3: Yeah, I mean, because, you don't really want corpsicles floating through space.
2: Right. Maybe God would beam them up. I mean, it is outer space. He lives out there.
3: I mean, I guess we could shoot him towards the sun, right?
2: That'd be kind of cool.
3: Yeah, that would be really
2: so it's
3: cool.
2: Just a space version of a Viking funeral. Yeah. I mean, it's the same thing, right?
3: I'm fine with
2: get over yourself. You're dead. I mean,
3: yeah. I mean,
2: don't bog everybody else down
3: for some reason.
2: But I'm going for the dark meat. I do like the dark meat.
3: The consent factor in cannibalism is everything for me.
2: I'm happy to hear that. As your radio partner, I am happy to hear that.
3: I mean,
2: wow.
3: Once the person getting eaten has consented,
2: yes,
3: then I have no issue with it.
2: Right, right. I think that's got to be, but you have to have that discussion back at NASA.
3: Right.
2: Before you take off.
3: Right.
2: It's like, okay.
3: Yeah, I can't be surprised we're at Mars. If you die, we eat you.
2: We're going to have Stephanie's calf with a fine Chianti. Yeah, I'm cool.
3: Well, and then, like, what? Then you're gonna have to take classes on how to...
2: Yeah, how to prepare it. How are you going to cook it on the space station or the spacecraft? I don't know. Yeah, I don't think you're barbecuing. You're going to... it'll be like sushi.
3: You have to learn how to butcher.
2: Yeah, it'll be sushi.
3: I feel like we're writing a horror sci-fi movie.
2: I know,
3: right,
2: but it's
3: now.
2: Like this thing in space. They don't want to talk about pooping in space.
3: Right.
2: They don't want to talk about eating your drill or whatever, your sergeant, your commander.
3: Yeah.
2: Well, get used to it, dude.
3: Right.
2: You're going to be having a brain filet, man. You can't let anything go to waste. It's the way it is.
3: Makes sense, dude.
2: So, all right. Hello. How's it going? Wrap it up.
4: Yeah, brings a new theory to the idea of having a friend over and saying, you should taste mom's cooking.
2: It'll be a little NASA cookbook. Because the things you don't talk about in space, you don't talk about sex in space, you don't talk about pooping in space, you don't talk about eating your space buddy.
3: But, I mean, we need to approach this like grown adults.
2: It's like Mark Watney in The Martian. When he ran out of ketchup, he goes, I ran out of ketchup 62 days ago. I'm eating potatoes. I'm going to rub it in Vicodin, and there's nothing they can do about it.
0: Neither of them has ever been named Employee of the Month. Get up with Johnny and D.
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3: Talk it out later. In the bathroom. Me in the bathroom.
4: 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Bathroom hugs are always my favorite.
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0: Red Sun Rising. We have a problem. We have to redo that. That guy had the video going, and he got my whole shoulder. I didn't even know, dude, you were back there with a camera. I'm like this, then I was like this, and leaning over here, and I was kind of jamming out. You want to do it again? One more time.
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0: discussing the big issues of the day. A round table of intellectual giants. Oh, wait. This is JJO.
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2: 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It's showtime.
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0: Johnny and Dee.
5: Starts right now.
2: Now.
0: Starts now. JJO.
6: It's happening.
7: Good morning, everybody. Johnny and Dee. Happy,
6: something good we could have on Thursday.
5: Something, it's Pizza Thursday.
7: Pizza Thursday, but I think Gardetto. What do I, Gardetto pizza? More of a crunchy experience? Maybe. I don't know. I don't know if I need any more rye chips chipping my teeth off.
5: Jeez,

0: Mr. Skin Replay, Trixie is in with Anello, the great Anello from Central Water. They've got new bourbon and a rye, and
1: we should be asleep by, we should be tucked in by 8:05.
2: Jesus Christ.
1: I can't wait. Is that snoring?
0: And then we'll talk about some Broadfest coming up a little bit later on with the crew, with the peeps from Broadfest coming up here. And God, how far away? What are we? It's happening, man. It's game on.
2: Game on, brah.
0: You got to know the schedule right now, man. You got to make some plans. You going to do this or what? Cloudy today, about 58. That's about all we get. The big warm-up starts next week. Damn! So that's going to be happening.
1: Hoo-ha!
0: I went to the... we had no camel yesterday at the Peter...
2: Yeah, Walton. I saw the people on the socials.
0: We got completely camel screwed. And I don't know if there's who I can complain to if there's a camel... society or...
2: Well, we really hyped that camel up.
0: Oh, my God. I want my money back. I mean, I appreciate all the fine service there, but I mean, man, that
2: man,
0: was...
2: Man, that camel was hyped.
0: I couldn't... I had people on the edge of their seats. It was unbelievable.
2: Yeah.
0: People were pulling all the side of the road waiting for the camel to show up. No camel. Sad. So I don't know what happened to the camel, dude. He was, everything was set, and nobody could get a hold of it. It literally disappeared. Literally from the face of the earth.
2: The camel got stage fright?
0: Possibly. We had a spot for him. We had him all cordoned off. We had everything ready to go. People were actually literally standing there.
2: The camel was worried he could not live up to the hype that we promised.
0: So many questions, and my heart has been torn out like a kid that found out Santa Claus isn't real. It's really, really pathetic. But we had a good time anyways. We made the most of it. Not only did we celebrate Peter Walton's 30th anniversary at American Family Insurance, which is a great milestone, by the way. I went down to Mohojo's.
2: Oh, where they have Poor Judgment.
0: Where they have our coffee down at Maker's Market, right down here at the old bank on Main Street in Mount Orem. Please stop into this place. It's fantastic. They got over like 100 craft makers in there making wood projects and... birdhouses and jewelry and, you know, all the crafty Wisco things. And then they've got the coffee shop there. And then the space. They gutted the space and they just opened it up into a very comfortable lounge. Hangout coffee cafe place.
2: Yeah.
0: It's absolutely beautiful. And the old bank doors are still on there. The vault is still back in there. Yeah, it's very, very cool. And so Tyler and the crew down there are just fantastic. So thank you to Mohojo in Mount Horeb. And I had a latte and it was fantastic. And you get a gift card there.
2: Oh, wow. Look at that.
0: To Mohojo. I was going to keep it for myself, but then I can't live with myself.
2: Thank you.
0: I don't want to be that guy.
2: Well, that's very nice.
0: You can, like, give me $20 though if you want.
2: So they gave you a gift to give to me, and then I'm supposed to give you $20?
0: Yeah, well, that's what they said. It's a pay it forward thing. I was confused, too, but I'm like, well, who am I to question greatness? But no, it's a great place, destination spot. Stop and have a coffee. Hang out and do some local artisan shopping. There's some neat... Man, you know, this place, like, my wife will Christmas shop 24 hours a day, 365 days a year. Like, we'll be on a little bike weekend trip. She'd be like, oh, done. My sister paid for, done. Christmas shopping over. And it's the middle of July.
2: Yeah.
0: Smart.
2: It is smart. And then she has, like, a place in the house where she keeps all the gifts.
0: Hides and all.
2: Yeah. Good man.
0: Special secret cubby. And, so you go down there, and it's not, you know, I know a lot of people hear expensive when they hear those little crafty stores, but there's a lot of affordable artwork. I mean, if you've been looking for some art to hang up on, if you're decorating or you're missing that one piece.
2: Yeah.
0: Get something local and original. It's beautiful and very affordable. I mean, there's some $900 pieces, but there's some $40 pieces too. Anyways, Mohojo's Mount Horeb, fantastic. You got it going on, man.
2: I'm excited.
0: Yeah. Get your ass down there and have yourself
2: a nice little trip.
0: Chai latte. Super, super fun stuff. And they want us to come down there and, you know me, I'm writing checks I can't cash. She's like, would you just, if you want to mention your coffee, sir, I'm like, yeah, we'll come down and do a morning show. And Pat's like, yeah.
2: Easy, buddy.
0: We might not be doing that. But
2: easy, buddy.
0: You can talk
2: I'm
0: about it.
2: I'm glad Pat was there to put a muzzle on you, for Christ's sake.
0: Like, dude, we'll do a whole week's worth of shows down here. We love coffee.
2: No, that's good to know. No, yeah. We've been,
0: so have fun.
2: Me and Ski have plans for coffee stuff. So,
0: oh, really?
2: Yeah, so that's good.
0: What's the big plan?
2: I'm not telling you.
0: Oh, dude. My name's on it. I gotta be in the board meeting. What is this? I'm getting totally shut out. Well, I'll go down there with a bullhorn and just yell at people on the sidewalk. How's that sound? I'll just do a one-man show down there. Anyways, so that was fun. That was minus the camel. It was a perfect day, actually.
2: Is the camel okay?
0: I have no idea. There were two camels that were rescued. I saw a video, and then the one. Every time a truck came by, we were yelling it in joy that we thought the camel was.
2: Oh, geez, Louise.
0: So if there's a camel on the loose in Mount Horeb, keep an eye out. Yeah, call the authorities. All right. What is going on? Oh, so much excitement. I can't believe what's so much excitement. Almost too much excitement. All right. So 58R, we got that out of the way. What else we got going on here? Checking some local news for you. Another breath already.
2: Yeah, it's a lot already.
0: Luxury apartments restaurant coming to former Mariners Insight on the Yahara River.
2: Well, luxury.
0: Well, out of a DJ's price range. You might as well just write that right there. You can't afford it, asshole. Luxury apartments, restaurant, former Mariners. I miss the Mariners. I saw some pictures a couple of weeks ago when they were tearing it down. I don't know if you were were you a Mariners in person?
2: I went a few times.
0: Yeah, all right. We only went at Christmas.
2: Oh,
0: wow. It was very cozy and romantic. We had a little table in the corner. We'd sit at the bar. And by the way, that place was sinking. The bar was tilted, and it's very charming, but I could tell every time I sat there, I'm like, this building sunk another inch. It was very interesting. I think we're gonna eventually lose this place into the lake. I think
2: that's crazy.
0: Just the lake is pulling it out.
2: Yeah.
0: Gravity.
2: It's a swampy,
0: a little swampy
2: marshy,
0: over there. So this is going to be, boy, that clam chowder over there. Oof. Luxury
2: red or white
0: project leader celebrating the groundbreaking development today. Lighthouse Bay, where Yahara meets Lake Mendota. The renewed property will include upscale apartments, marina access, and dining with a view. And having a restaurant helps really continue to enjoy something on the water and taking this amazing piece of history. Anyway. Said Brett Ryman, founding partner of Lakestone Properties. Four stories and underground parking. And a new restaurant. All right, just get it over with. Put a.
2: And yet, this place is being built with an underground parking right next to water.
0: Chick-fil-A in there, and just get it over with. Just the park. This is like all of a sudden. It's like this whole city is just blocks of apartments,
2: all washed out gray.
0: Yeah. Same color. It's weird, isn't it? Anyways, lovely up there.
2: Adam said there's no sign of any camels in Mount Horeb.
0: No camel sighting.
2: Nope.
0: All right.
2: Just drove through town. Nothing running around.
0: Blending in out in the woods.
2: Sneaky bastards.
0: Sad. Well, I'm unhappy. I'm so stoked to see a camel. Locals continue to push back against proposed Foxborough golf course development in Oregon. Hey, that's where we had the first JJO golf outing. You weren't here. Were you here?
2: I think I was.
0: You might have been. Yeah, we had our first.
2: I think I was there.
0: It was so dirty. Everybody was so naked.
2: I think I was still drunk from the night before.
0: Yeah.
2: Because I remember sleeping on a hole.
0: What was her name?
2: We got basically
0: asked to not come back there. I'm not saying we got kicked out. I'm just saying we were asked nicely to not come back.
2: And I don't blame them.
0: Well, yeah, I mean,
2: we were a hot mess.
0: It was, there's way too much exposure. You got to be way back in the back if everybody's going to get naked. Not that that's necessary, but it sure helps. You know, AmFam could learn a few things about that, JJ. Raising a couple bucks for the kids, you know what I'm saying? People in Oregon. Oh, I already know what this is going to be because this already happened at Tumbledown, which they've done a great job with, by the way. Have you been out to the clubhouse at Tumbledown?
2: No.
0: If you've been out there or not. What was I saying? People in Oregon are raising concerns over possible redevelopment of Foxborough Golf Course. I love that course. It's a fun course, short course. After community meeting held Tuesday, a neighborhood meeting was led by developer and golf course owner Glenn Hofer. Served as follow-up...
2: G-Dog.
0: G-Dog, as we call him, down in Oregon. Letters sent to the residents. G-Dog said the meeting is the first step of many to allow any future phase of Autumn Ridge neighborhood. Residents claim they didn't receive this letter notifying them of the meeting. Majority of the people didn't get there. A letter to show up for the meeting. During the meeting, G-Dog presented two conceptual plan options for the Autumn Ridge neighborhood, which were adjusted from concept shared in January. Option A proposed a 10-hole golf course. They're going to plow it under.
2: Okay.
0: And put housing up. While option B eliminated the course totally. Paved down the parking lot, put up a parking lot. What? Tony Wood, who spoke, said G-Dog previously told residents the course would be scaled back to 12 holes. And no one would lose their existing frontage on the course. Clear to anyone interested or anyone on the golf course that there's always been a ploy to take equity out of my pocket. Pocket equity out of every other neighbor who's on the golf course, put it in his pocket. The meeting included his presentation at G-Dog's. Plans following Q&A. It would be funny if they really call him
2: G-Dog.
1: Now presenting his golf course plans. Ladies and gentlemen, welcome G-Dog.
0: He's like, what's a G-Dog?
2: Everybody.
0: Is it ferocious? G-dog? Does it bite? What is it? Has it got fleas? What's a G-Dog? Anyway, so G-Dog, if I'm reading this right, wants to make a crap ton of money putting up, selling lots. Am I reading that right?
2: Yep.
0: All right. G-Dog's cray. This happened out of Tumbledown, which turned out really nice. But I will tell you that this has been a trend. These properties that are scaling back because people don't want to spend 5 hours golfing.
2: Oh.
0: A lot of people don't want to spend 5 hours on a golf course.
2: What do they want to spend?
0: I do.
2: 2 hours, 2.5 hours.
0: Sure. Sure.
2: I get it.
0: And you still get your golf in, especially with these high-end neighborhoods, communities, whatever, blah, blah, blah, blah.
2: Well, yeah, because it's like, yeah, I have 2.5 hours. I ain't got five.
0: That's right. You get home at 5 o'clock. You got, you know, what do you want to get a couple of rounds? Would you rather get more rounds in? And so, you know, you get out there for two. You know, sometimes it takes five and a half hours to play a game of golf.
2: Yeah.
0: And the new format, people just want to go out. And the sweet spot seems to be, according to Tumbledown, a lot of these places I read about 12 holes. It seems to be where people can feel like they get enough golf in and to score and feel good about it and want to come back, you know. It's a long day on the golf course. I love it, but I'm a freaking moron. I'm a golf geek, so the longer I'm there, the better. But I get it. And having a golf course right in your front door where you can go out and play around in 2 hours, that's fantastic. I don't doubt anybody loving that for a second. You know, they're building par threes that are alcohol-free. I mean, there's all kinds of different concepts in golf right now. All kinds of crazy stuff going on. You got your Top Golf coming in. Yeah, we're just... A lot of different options, and is Tumbledown private? I don't remember whether that's just for the homeowners out there.
2: I don't know.
0: I know it's owned by Hawks. I can't remember whether it's private or not. I've been in the clubhouse, but maybe it's not. So there you go. Looks like you're going to take one on the chin there at Foxborough. And what choice do you have? I don't. Is that by committee? The guy that owns the golf course, is that by committee? I don't know how that stuff works.
2: And then everyone else just has to take it, do what they're told.
0: Yeah, I mean, I would live on a golf course with 12 holes. That wouldn't bother me a bit.
2: I would rather have golf courses than an AI center.
0: Oh, pow. Dude, that's our first JJ hot take of the day. Who sponsored that hot take?
2: John, Pioneer Point is not private. That's the new Tumble Dome.
0: Okay, gotcha. Not private.
2: Chuck says 12 holes is a horrible idea.
0: That's because Chuck would be out of a job.
2: And we got some pictures live from Top Golf.
0: There you go. My next door neighbor is the general manager of Top Golf. My good friend Matt, and he's going to do a great job. I'm excited. I'm excited for him. Excited for everybody there.
2: Why are you so excited all the time?
0: Because I'm probably going to get some free golf.
2: I knew it.
0: What's wrong with you?
2: I knew it.
0: No, I'm just kidding. No, it's going to be fun. I get that. Now we get the cigar bar there. It's going to be a nice. All we need is a couple of slot machines inside Top Golf, and I'm sure we'll have some cherry machines in there. And we'll be all set. All right, what else we got? All right, the golf, that's a disaster. What else we got? Get out to the, we have a round of golf at Kestrel today, if you haven't been up to Columbus. And they've vastly improved Kestrel Ridge. Get up there and play your full 18. Doing a great job up there. My family's doing a good job up there at Kestrel Ridge. Dixie Duncan is playing Columbus, Wisconsin, Sunday night.
2: Check How about this. That?
0: Check the schedule. I can't remember the name of the bar. The Cardinal or the something that starts with a C. I can't remember, but check his schedule. He's playing Sunday night, so it'll be fun. A little something out there for everybody. Broadfest. What else? What else? It's so much. Just so much crap. Construction began on Dementia Village.
2: Yeah.
0: Yeah.
2: Fitchburg.
0: Yeah. Jeez. Hey, what's worse than dementia?
2: What?
0: What's worse than dementia?
2: Oh, no. Let's
0: see what's going on. A construction graces Ellen and Peter Johnson Dementia Village. I read about one of these things in Australia or something. I don't know where. New Zealand or something.
2: You forgot where.
0: Yeah. Well, I have, I'm starting to lose it, man. But they have their own money. You put these people in this village, and then you give them your own money.
2: Yeah.
0: They go spend it willy-nilly at the donut shop, and then it's not real. It's a fugazi. Nothing's real. It's like Truman Show, you know?
2: Yeah, well, yeah. We had that at the Alzheimer's unit I worked at.
0: Yeah?
2: And we had it was like a commons area that kind of looked like a little town, you know.
0: Oh, that's kind of cool.
2: And
0: very sweet.
2: You know, you'd wait on the bench with people. Yeah, and,
0: sure.
2: Yeah, whatever.
0: Hey, wouldn't it be cool if I could wake up every day and win the Powerball, and then just wake up and win the Powerball, and I just run around town, just crazy.
2: What does that have to do with anything?
0: Screaming at everybody that I won the Powerball, and then I wake up again and I win the Powerball.
2: What does that have to do with anything?
0: Well, Dementia Village. It's like you can win every day.
2: Oh, because they give them the fake money to go.
0: Yeah, so I get a fake Powerball. They announce it over the little.
2: For Christ's sake, I'm going to check you in there.
0: Speaker Village, and I'm like, oh my God, I won. Look, Greg, I won. Where do you want to go? You know, you can win every day.
2: That's about right.
0: Even if it's the Truman Show, you figure it out, it's a trap. You forget it's a trap, you know?
2: Well.
0: This is one of those things.
2: It doesn't matter because it's
0: like living in the Matrix.
2: Still has value. Just
0: well, sure.
2: Because it doesn't have value in our society. It has value in Dementia Village.
0: That's what I'm saying.
2: Yeah.
0: That's exactly my point.
2: I mean, that's.
0: Yeah, you live in your own happy village. I mean, isn't that every neighborhood? I mean, I live in a village of swingers, but not.
2: It's
0: not saying everybody's
2: not
0: happy.
2: Not quite David Koresh yet, but, right.
0: It'd be great if they had a bar called The Timbers, and I walk in, and I say, hey, do I come here often? Greg doesn't answer. He's asleep at the end of the bar.
2: Oh, no.
0: Greg, you imagine my life every day. Greg's like, what are we talking about again? Hey, Greg. We couldn't figure it out when we didn't have dementia. What do you think it's going to be like in Dementia Village?
2: I'm not coming to visit.
0: Yes, you are. Yes, you are. You're our bestie friend. It's like Greg Wisbeyond. Is he ignoring us? Come on,
2: you
0: man.
2: You won't know if I'm ignoring you. I you're like, I was just there yesterday.
0: You know what? I'll take that over a nursing home, sitting there in a diaper full of poop.
2: Right.
0: Any day of the week.
2: I like the specialized memory care places. Yeah. I find them to be.
0: I think it's
2: once you get to a certain stage, sure. It's much better.
0: Yeah. That's something I can support. I don't. My mom has a touch of the dementia, so we'll see. Not that I would dump her off at Dementia Village, but it beats the alternative. Mm-mm-mm. But yeah, that'd be great. Can you imagine if they have a casino at Dementia Village and I never run out of money?
2: Well, they might have like fake slot machines there.
0: Yeah, you know, just I win every time. All right, what else? What's going on? I guess that's enough.
2: Terrible. That is enough. I've had enough.
0: That's enough. Well, you know, I'm trying to help. Ultimate Landscaping, Tim and Sarah. Can't wait to see their booties out at Sturge.
2: The Sturge.
0: Out at the Sturge. Sturgis 2026. The 86th running of the Sturge. Wouldn't it be funny if a camel got hauled to the radio station by the band Journey today? Wouldn't that be weird?
2: That would be super weird.
0: That'd be the ultimate.
2: I would not be expecting that at all.
0: Yeah, right. Anyways, Ultimate Landscaping. 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You meet Tim and Sarah. They're really neat people to hang out with. You guys will enjoy their company and their work. I promise.
2: Oh, no.
0: Where am I?
2: Jesus Christ. He was looking around the studio.
0: Lady from Dementia. Lady from Dementia Village online, too. Johnny. Time to go to your room. First laugh. This is Greg Proops. Greg Proops.
3: 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They always have a rationale. 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And barf. 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That's right, because they're giant.

0: Submarine sandwiches full of regret and pain is what they are. They're hairy, horrible grinders. If you're considering wearing flip-flops, gentlemen, you have to ask yourselves two questions. One, am I four? Two, am I at the beach? If the answer's no, don't do it. Summertime comes, guys are like, I'm gonna break out the white pants. Pow! 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
14: Weather. It's out there.
15: High temperatures reach up to 59 today under cloudy skies with a slight chance of rain showers. Easterly winds 8 to 15 miles per hour. Mainly cloudy skies tonight. Lows dip down to about 45. High of 65 tomorrow. Mainly cloudy skies. I'm weatherology meteorologist Paul Trombley.
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20: Oh, my God. He's one of the most handsome dudes on all the planet. It's Mr. Skin.
21: Oh. I have the face for radio, is what you're saying. Yes, thank you.
20: Endorsed by lesbians everywhere.
21: I'll take it. I'll take it. I want you to know, Biatch, that today is a kind of a day that will live in skin for me. 30 years ago this week, 30, or 30 years ago today, actually, the movie Heaven's Prisoner was released on May 18th of 1996, and it stars Alec Baldwin as a hardened New Orleans cop, and his wife is played by Kelly Lynch, who you guys might remember from Roadhouse. I don't know if that rings a bell, but she was kind of popular in the 80s and early 90s. But that's not why this is a movie that'll live in skin for me. It's because Terry Hatcher did an amazing full frontal nude scene at the 41-minute mark. And at the time, do you remember there was a show in the 90s called Lois and Clark with her and Dean Cain?
0: Oh, yeah.
21: And it was towards the end of that show, and all of a sudden she shows up in this movie. And 41 minutes in, Alec Baldwin looks up, and she's completely nude. And you can even see her hatch hair through the railing there. It's pretty amazing. So it's one of my favorite nude scenes of all time. She would go on then to be in Desperate Housewives for many years, 180 episodes to be exact. And here's another one for you guys. Do you remember there's a famous Seinfeld episode that has this iconic line from the episode where Jerry's dating this woman, played by Terry Hatcher, and she has the best breasts, but he hasn't seen them yet, and he doesn't know if they're real or fake. And she finds out that he was trying to find out and gets mad at him. And at the end of the episode, she comes in and says, "They're real and they're spectacular," and Jerry's all bummed. But that was Terry Hatcher. So if you want to see if they're real, which they are, and spectacular, which they are, Heaven's Prisoner, 41 minutes in, which was released 30 years ago today, which is kind of cool. So you can check that out. Now, another thing, if you're like into the whole Taylor Sheridan shows with, you know, Landman and all those, there's a new one on Paramount. The guy's got to be the richest person in television, because it's like he releases like 5 new shows a year. And there's this thing called Dutton Ranch, where Beth Dutton and Rip Wheeler are now get a new ranch. And if you know Landman and all these shows, you'll get it. But it premiered May 15th, Friday, on Paramount Plus. No nudity in the first episode, but of course Kelly Riley's done some great nudity in other Taylor Sheridan shows. So we'll definitely be tracking that. But yeah, that Taylor Sheridan, man, he is doing really well with all these different Paramount Plus shows, so that's cool. And then another one thing I wanted to tell you guys today, Tina Fey turns 56 years old today.
0: Jeez.
21: And you probably figured, well, she's never been nude in a movie or television show, which tracks. She's not really one to do R-rated shows or movies with nudity. She's more of a television star and obviously a great writer in SNL and all that other stuff. But she had one of the best nip slips of all time. And I've always told you what makes a great nip slip is a couple factors. Number one, like if Kate Winslet had a nip slip and I showed you, you'd be like, "Oh, that's cool." But I've seen her naked like 30 times. If you've never done a nude scene, that makes a nip slip more exciting. If you if it wasn't supposed to happen, which makes it a nip slip, that makes it more exciting. And if it happens in high def, it's even better. And Tina Fey in 2013 was getting an award for the 65th Primetime Emmy Awards, and she was up on stage. And she's wearing one of those dresses, you know, those dresses where you kind of have a shell over your boobs and stuff. So she gets the award, and lo and behold, nip slip, breast pops out, only for a second. But, you know, at the Mr. Skin Labs, we don't miss that stuff. And I got to tell you, it was one of my favorite nip slips of all time, and it checked all the nip slip boxes. And Tina Fey turns 56 today, which is a memorable nip slip, and happy birthday to her.
20: Nice. I love it. Yeah, I stopped watching all the Taylor Sheridan stuff because it just, I don't know, Yellowstone got really boring.
21: And oh, then, really? Okay.
20: Yeah, and then, I liked 18, whatever it was, 23.
21: Yeah, 1923, yeah, Landman. Right. It's like, there's so many, I can't even keep track of them, but the dude, it seems like he writes them too. Like,
20: yeah.
21: Guy's amazing. But I tell you, people love those shows. Like, there's people that will swear by those shows. But anyway, good for him. But yeah, the latest one is called Dutton Ranch with Kelly Riley. So I don't know if she'll do another nude scene, but I will, of course, keep you posted because you guys need to know.
20: Yeah, and I did see our girl there, Christina Hendricks. Did she just turn 50? I think she just turned 50, didn't she?
21: She's on my... If when people ask me, name an actress that's never done a nude scene that you would want to see. And in current actresses, Christina Hendricks, because she has huge natural boobs, and Raquel Welch in The History of Nudity never did a nude scene. Those two are my favorites.
20: Yeah,
21: so.
20: Dude. Super sexy lady. Okay, awesome. Thank you, Mr. Skin. Love you.
21: You got it, guys.
20: All right, bye.
21: Take care.
0: House lights. Stage is set. Sound is a go.
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0: 941-3-9 kills there and twisting the knife. Johnny to be at, you know. AmFam Insurance Golf Championship is back in Madison June 5th through the 7th. 76 of the top PGA Tour champs going to be out there. TPC Wisco. 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
1: Oh, dude, what's up, Brandon?
2: What's up, Brandon?
1: It's my homeboy.
0: And 94.1 JJO. Steve Stricker is known to get a brake job or two over at Monona Tire.
1: Oh, yeah?
0: Oh, yeah, dude. He's not immune to the charm of one unbashful Brandon over at Monona Tire. So check that out.
3: Wow.
0: Steve, give him. He's not doing autographs, but he's getting his brakes done over at Monona Tire. All right, we have some beer tasting. We have a beer royalty in the studio, so we'll get to that coming up here. No, I can't stop. Say something, Anello.
3: Something.
0: Seth Rogen, ladies and gentlemen, every single time.
3: Did you know that? Did I ever tell you guys that you guys are my favorite morning radio show host that I've ever met?
0: Stop.
1: Are we the only
4: They're
1: ones
4: mine too. They're mine too.
0: Just stop it. I'm blushing over here. Nobody can see it, but I'm blushing. It's crazy. Anyways,
3: good to be back.
0: We have a lot of things to taste and chew on, so we'll get to all that and we'll share our thoughts when we come back with our totally expert opinions here at 94.1 JJ.
5: 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Not bad on John Nolan yet, and no issues on East Washer downtown. And other main routes are at the posted speeds. No crashes or delays. With your JJO traffic, I'm Stacey Kay.
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1: 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Customizable stuff, too. I mean, whatever combination of colors you need to make the school colors happen, they can do it for you. Maybe think about Pandora. 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Maybe something that's like symbolizing their major, or you could get like a little book charm. I don't know. Just go in there and be like, help me, help me. And they will. And whatever you end up buying at the Diamond Center is under that free lifetime warranty umbrella, because we all know kids don't respect things and they just break them all willy-nilly. So you can take it in the Diamond Center and they'll fix it for you for free. I just picked up a bunch of stuff that I took in, and it was jewelry that Amber did not buy at the Diamond Center. One of it was a tennis bracelet that she got when she graduated from high school. So long ago, a really long time ago, she graduated. And
0: remember, you guys were roughhousing over at the Sybaris. The jewelry.
1: And it was a really tough fix. Like, both of the clasps were gone. And they did an amazing job fixing it. But my point is, she didn't buy it at the Diamond Center, but they were able to fix it and fix it with care. And the price on that fix job was very reasonable. Now, you can buy it at the Diamond Center. And then if your kid is all reckless with whatever you buy them and they ruin it, you can fix it at the Diamond Center and you won't have to pay for it. It's super nice to have that option. 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They'll clean it for you, too, and it just sparkles so nice. You forget how dingy it's getting until you have it cleaned, and then you're like, son of a, look at how nice that looks. Milton Avenue in Janesville, Gamma Road across from West Town Mall, west side. It is the Diamond Center.
3: Trixie Trixie. Oh, yeah. Well, she's got your beer now. Yeah, yeah, yeah, yeah, yeah, yeah. Trixie Trixie.

0: had to put three quarters on it to keep the needle down from bouncing off of it.
1: Just drink more.
2: Don't mind if I do.
3: That's what we're here for.
0: Ladies and gentlemen, Nello Malika from the world famous Central Waters.
3: Yeah. Good morning.
1: Good morning.
0: How are you, man?
3: I'm so good. It's so nice to be back here.
1: It's always good to see you.
0: Trixie, of course, here. It's our Trixie Pick 6. How are the fighting Falcons doing up in Amherst,
3: my They're
0: man?
3: Doing good. Yeah. They're doing good, yeah. You know, my life these days is all baseball, man.
0: Oh.
3: I'm just a baseball guy.
0: You got kids in baseball?
3: I do. I coach travel baseball, man.
1: Oh, that's awesome.
0: Oh, that's fun.
3: Yeah. U-12 travel ball in Stevens Point.
1: So how far do you have to travel when you say travel baseball?
3: We're reasonable. Like, okay. not more than 2 hours away, hour and a half to 2 hours away from home. So that's not crazy.
1: Oh, my God. I'm secretly, like, so thankful my kids didn't want to do that. Right?
3: Yeah.
0: Where do the women's UW volleyball, where do they have to go? They have to go to, like, with that straight, like a 12-hour trip somewhere to play volleyball or something.
1: It's just North Dakota.
0: Miserable.
1: Or just, like, think about the amount of weekends you have to get, like, hotel rooms for kids.
3: Oh, I know kids that are 12 that are traveling to, like, Kentucky and Missouri.
1: It's just
3: and, like,
1: wild.
0: Because they've already got contracts.
3: So obviously.
0: Nike pays their trip. Yeah, they're already sponsored up. It's all good. Well, that's cool, man. Well, I appreciate you coming down for your annual visit, man. It's good to see your face.
3: I was trying to remember how many times I've been here now.
0: Oh, man.
1: Yeah.
3: I don't know.
1: I don't know either.
3: Am I the most
1: I'm going to say three times before, at least three times before, right? Yeah. Three or four?
3: Yeah, I'm thinking there's four or five. It's got to be. Right?
1: It could very well be.
3: Yeah. Anyways, I love it.
0: Yeah, I appreciate you. And you come bearing gifts.
3: Always, dude.
0: Today, which I
1: smell it and I'm really excited.
3: Spirits this time.
0: I know.
3: Let's get into it.
0: We'll talk about your foray into the spirit world. But where do we want to start here? What do we want to do?
1: I know.
3: Okay. You go.
1: There's two beers in front of you. One of them is a honey blonde.
0: Okay. Oh.
1: What is the other one? Is the game that we're playing right now.
0: Oh, interesting.
3: That's the game.
1: We're playing a game. There's two beers in front of you for our first beer. One of them is the Honey Blonde, Central Waters Honey Blonde, which is super, super tasty.
3: Yep, it's one of our top sellers, top three. It's what's on tap at American Family Field for the Brewers games.
1: Yep. And then the other one, what is it?
0: Well, it's honey something. It's not an imperial.
3: No.
1: They taste very
0: man,
1: similar.
0: Man, I love chugging beer.
3: They do taste similar.
0: Yeah, they're close.
3: Yeah.
0: Is it the same beer?
1: Are we being tricked?
0: Is it the same beer?
3: Technically, it's the same beer. I'm going to say.
0: Probably non-alcoholic.
3: That is the best NA version of alcohol.
0: Yeah, I cannot tell a difference.
1: So it's the Pepsi Honey Blonde and then non-alcoholic Honey Blonde. Yeah, and they are, honestly, it's like they're identical.
3: They're very, very
1: which
3: close.
1: Which is pretty cool.
3: Yeah. Yeah, so that's new for us. We just got into that in February of this year. So we have NA Honey Blonde, and we also released NA Mud Puppy, which we'll try here in a little bit.
0: Oh, wow.
1: Cool.
3: But I think they're super, super similar. You know, Honey Blonde's one of our top-selling beers. It's very easy drinking. You can taste the honey in it. 5%. It's like the perfect beer, you know? And then to make an NA version that's that close to it.
1: Yeah.
3: I mean, the ability to make NA beers this good is pretty new technology, and we're pretty stoked to be able to
0: What's the technology?
3: It's
0: experimenting or
3: no, so you make the beer first. That's why really good NA beers are going to be like a dollar more a six pack than regular beer, because you still have to make the beer.
0: Okay.
3: Right? So you make the beer first, and then you run that beer through what's essentially a series of reverse osmosis filters that strips out the alcohol and water. And it leaves you with a concentrated version of that beer that's at about 1%.
1: Okay.
3: And then you dilute that back to its original volume. I'm simplifying this. That brings it down to below a half of a percent. And so much of the flavor profile of beer comes from fermentation.
1: Mm-hmm.
3: So you need to be able to ferment it to keep all those like phenols that yeast make. And that allows you to, this process allows you to really replicate what the beer was. So to make NA Honey Blonde, we first make Honey Blonde.
0: Wow.
1: Nice.
0: That is so refreshing and so close to each other. I would not be able to tell which one was in. I don't even know which one is non-alcoholic.
3: It's very subtle.
0: I mixed them up. I have no idea.
1: Yeah.
0: It's so funny.
3: I can tell, but it's really close. Like, it's really, really close. Yeah.
0: When do you put honey into this? Like,
3: when does the honey go in?
0: Well, yeah, so

0: It doesn't boil out or whatever.
1: Well, it goes into the boil.
0: Oh, it does?
1: Yeah, absolutely.
0: How much honey goes into each? Well, it's the same, I guess. Same amount of honey.
1: Yeah, it's like, yeah. I mean, a normal batch we do is like 300 and some pounds of honey.
0: Wow. Wisco honey.
1: Absolutely.
0: Where does the honey come from? And
2: John.
1: Marshfield.
0: Marshfield, okay. Yeah. You over there, lady.
2: So Wisconsin honey, love that.
0: God.
1: Wisconsin honey. It's a delicious NA beer.
0: You know, the NA thing, it's just having something in your hand and being able to be social when you're out, I think is enough to make you want to keep drinking. And if you're trying to stop drinking and you can still be social, I mean, that's the keys, right?
1: Yeah, I think there's a bit of a stigma to it, too. And if you look at the cans.
0: Yeah.
1: Like...
0: Yeah, yeah, very close.
1: It's very close.
0: It clearly says
1: that it's not alcoholic, you're not going to be an outlier.
0: And good for you for the industry for embracing it, because wouldn't it have been a thing like a while ago where it would have been like, dude, we're too cool, we don't do NA. That's bull crap, man.
1: I mean, even if you wanted to, they sucked.
2: Right.
0: They weren't even good.
2: It was sorghum, and it was a distinct flavor.
3: Right.
2: It distinctly tasted like non-alcoholic.
1: I mean, 20 years ago, the best NA that I had was probably Klosthaler, which is still, fine, I guess. Mm-hmm. But these days, this stuff, I mean, even some of the big guys, the Heineken Double Zeros, the Guinness Double Zero, those are great beers.
0: Yeah.
2: I was going to say the Heineken Zero while I was pregnant was so, it was like, it felt so good to be able to do something.
3: Right, right.
2: Yeah. You know what I mean? And it actually tasted like the Heineken. So I was oh, thank God.
0: Mm-hmm. Well, we talk about lighter beers with character. I mean, it's you go from a domestic to something this interesting is just like a home run.
1: Yeah.
0: It's so good. It's like really cold like this on a 90 degree day, got some business to take care of, you want to roll and you still miss the taste of beer, you're all set. What about a placebo effect? What if I drink
2: it's a muscle memory, right?
0: Yeah.
2: You're serving a muscle memory. It's you don't want to have the alcohol. You're trying to take care of yourself. Mm-hmm. And I think it's really great when people are thinking about their health and how they're feeling and stuff during the week. But it definitely it gives that muscle memory something to do, and you're still part of the activity with
1: your people. So I was talking actually about this last night with a friend of mine who happens to be a medical doctor, and I believe, at least he said, he's going to be listening in right now.
0: Hello, doctor.
3: Hello.
0: Dr. Feelgood.
1: He said that he worked out the math, and it was something like he would have to consume 48 cans of this stuff to equal one beer in an hour.
0: Yeah, okay. 48 cans.
1: Something like that. Or to be drunk,
2: which is impossible.
1: You're not going to do that. And body's gonna process.
0: He probably said the bloat from 48 of these would kill you anyway, so it wouldn't matter if you got drunk or not.
1: Probably.
0: So, still the greatest scene, Wolf of Wall Street, dude, Jonah Hill, when he's asking Leo how many of these he has to drink before he gets hammered. The greatest line in the movie, I will never not enjoy getting effed up. It's still the greatest scene in Wolf of Wall Street. It's my favorite.
1: It's a good one.
0: How about you?
3: How about that?
2: I still haven't seen it.
0: You guys. We're not on the same page, man. Come on.
2: It's okay because we're not on the same page because you can't go camping.
3: That's right, because you're a baby.
0: We have cheese. This feels like camping.
2: I don't.
1: Yeah, there's Mobe cheese.
0: It's the closest I'll get to camping right here.
2: I don't get what you just said.
0: Well, it's like we're around a campfire, the glow of a computer screen.
2: Yes, when I think of a campfire, I think of cheese.
0: The glow of a campfire of a screen?
1: It's always very dimly lit in here.
0: See, we're camping.
1: Very dimly lit.
0: It's like twilight. We're having cheese.
3: We're cave people.
0: You're my best friends ever.
1: We're drinking beer?
0: Totally ever.
1: We start with beer? That's just like a campfire. You start with beer and suddenly somebody pulls out a bottle of whiskey and here we go.
0: Everybody's sleeping by 10:30.
3: Domestic violence, next thing you know, couple hours later.
2: Oh my God.
1: What campgrounds are you going to?
0: Camping and a UFC fight broke out. I don't know what's going on. All right, what do we got next here?
1: What are we doing next year? I need another one.
2: Nice things.
3: Oh, yeah.
2: We're doing some nice things. This is a hazy pale ale. This is great. This hazy pale ale is really effervescent on your tongue. The flavors are just bouncing all over the place. Really soft mouthfeel. Definitely has some citrusy stuff into the background. Got that orange juice quality, but not a heavy beer, which again, for that hazy stuff, helps me feel like this is enjoyable. Really tasty. Tell us more.
1: Yeah, nice things that we couldn't remember. Scott and I were talking about this. Did we have this last year when we came? I don't remember if we had nice things.
0: I feel like we didn't.
1: So we launched this last May. And by the end of the year, we didn't launch it till May. Mm-hmm. And by the end of the year, it was already in our top three sales for the year.
3: Oh, yeah.
1: And it had missed more than, you know, almost half of the year's sales. Yeah. So this is solidly in our top three sellers now. Nice Things. It's a hazy pale ale. There's a trend of the hazy India pale ales. Those tend to be in the 7 to 8% ABV range. Our take on this is let's make that flavor profile and let's bring it down to 5.5%.
3: Yeah.
1: Something that you can drink more of. That's not going to knock you on your tukus after two of them.
3: Yeah.
1: You know? And it's just a really nice thing.
3: It is. You know?
2: It tastes really great.
3: Such a freaking good beer. Kayaking beer. This is a camping beer. This is, you can have a few of these. I really appreciate the fact that you did not make a 7% beer for this. This is.
1: There's not a lot of those out there.
3: Right.
1: Now we're trying to find the niches, right? That's what you got to do now.
3: Yeah.
1: You try to find the little cracks and figure out what voids you can fill. And paired with that 4-year-old cheddar.
3: Oh, yeah, dude.
0: Oh, yeah.
2: That's yum. So
0: that's made in heaven, man.
3: Mm-hmm.
1: Yeah, man.
0: You could have called this beer Relax, man. This is a good one, man. Just a tropical, easy.
1: It's tropical, easy.
0: It's easy a hazy. It's a hazy. It's a hazy, right?
1: Yep. Yeah. It's a hazy. Just, you know, you can, in our nice clear plastic cups.
3: I know. Yeah. Look at that lacing.
1: Very, very camping-esque. Very, we're totally leaving these plastic cups on the ground when we leave this campsite.
3: No, every time I have this beer, I'm like, damn, is that a good beer? Like, I don't know, man. I'm in love with it. It's fantastic. Yeah. What a home run.
1: I think by the end of this year, this will likely end up number two. I think it's currently sitting at number three in sales for the year. I think it's going to probably,
0: It should be mandatory that you do a pairing with cheddar with this 100%. Beer. Oh, my Lord.
1: Anything hoppy, any type of pale ale. India Pale Ale, get yourself a good cheddar.
0: Mm.
1: Yeah.
0: Wow.
1: Makes both things better.
2: I think aged cheddar is like one of my favorite foods.
0: And we're having cheddar with it. That's why
2: I really do. I think it's like one of my favorite late night snacks. God, I love it so hard.
0: All right. So that's two from Central Waters there. We have more spirits even to drink. Should we... what are we doing? Are we short on time? What are we doing here, dude? What's your call?
3: Yeah, let's.
0: All right, more.
3: Let's do that.
0: More with Central Waters coming up. Let's go check things outside road wise.
4: Good morning. Getting more crowded now, but so far the interstates and Beltline are moving along fine, but pockets of congestion are starting up. Brake lights on outbound John Nolan at Broome Street. No issues in East Washer downtown yet, and other main routes are at the posted speeds. No crashes or delays. With your JJO traffic, I'm Stacey Kay.
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0: All right, we're rocking Central Waters this morning on Trixie's Pick 6. And, of course, the Milwaukee Tap Room. Still,
1: oh, yeah.
0: Still rocking, dude. Juneau Avenue.
1: Juneau Avenue, yes, sir. Yeah. Yep, been rocking. We're actually celebrating 5 years there.
0: What a great spot. September. The old church.
2: Oh, wow.
0: The old church over there. Have you guys been to the Milwaukee?
1: You know, we talked about this, I think, last year.
3: Yeah, doing a show there.
1: And I heard you talking this morning about writing checks that you can't cash. And I don't want to be one of those. Yeah. I don't want to be one of those. But I still think it's a good idea. We should have a Johnny and D beer. We can make it in the Milwaukee Tap Room.
3: Yeah,
0: we talked about that last time.
1: Trixie's can sell it, you know? Yep.
3: 100%.
0: I know we could brew it with.
1: That would be
0: amazing.
1: We could 100% do that.
3: Dude.
2: Can we do a vanilla hazelnut coffee beer?
3: Yes.
1: No. Just no.
2: Why?
1: I
0: do a mint chocolate.
1: You can add your pumpkin.
2: I like hearing I can
1: beer.
2: Do whatever I want. Hearing that.
0: Some of that clean Milwaukee water, some of the finest water on earth, man.
2: Yeah.
0: Let's do it.
1: It's the good land.
0: That would be fun.
2: We're having the NA version of the Mud Puppy Porter right now.
0: There we go.
2: And, truthfully, I think that if you would have handed this to me in a glass, I wouldn't have questioned if it was NA or not.
1: No.
2: Absolutely not. Oh, yeah. I would have said, Mud Puppy Porter, thank you so much. Like, tastes just like it, except there's no alcohol in it. Well, I shouldn't say that. There's 0.5% alcohol in it. Less than, excuse me, you're right. Contains less than 0.5% alcohol, but tastes exactly the same as the other one.
1: And here's the best part. We talked about this off air, about why are people not drinking these instead of sodas, adults at least. One of the coolest parts about these is they're like 50 calories.
3: Oh, nice.
1: Because there's no alcohol, so you reduce calorie content by a lot.
2: And see, that almost makes it even better, too, because like the last thing I want to do with a non-alcoholic beverage is drink a bunch of sugar and calories when you're not getting the alcohol. Because then you're like, okay, but really, like, why am I doing this? Because I can just drink water.
0: Right.
2: So that is comforting to know that it's just not a bunch of empty calories on top of...
1: NA Mud Puppy is probably like the most flavorful beverage for 50 calories that you're going to get.
2: 100%. I would have to agree.
3: I would have to agree.
0: It's true to the flavor. What do you think of that, Biatch?
3: Yeah, I would not have known this is NA. I would have just thought it was the regular Mud Puppy Porter, which is a fantastic beer.
0: I've drank enough Mud Puppy. It's hard to tell the difference.
3: Right.
0: It is hard to tell the difference.
3: Yeah.
0: That and the CW Stout.
1: You know, it's the first year we didn't bring a barrel-aged beer.
0: Yeah, I know.
2: I
0: noticed.
3: But we brought other things.
2: We've got bourbon here.
0: They've got friends, and they all came down. It's crazy. Is Mud Puppy your big one?
1: Still
0: number one. Yeah gotta be.
2: I love the name of it so much. Yeah. I don't know why that's such a thing for me, but I just... Yeah. Love that it's called that.
0: It's nice because in the summertime, a lot of the bigger dark stuff goes away, but it's always nice because you'll always see in a beer fridge a Mud Puppy sitting there. Mm-hmm. So it's always nice it's just the standard
1: and
0: in the
1: I
0: summertime.
1: Find myself, even in summertime, I'll be like, I'm gonna have nice things. I'm going to have Honey Blonde. And then, you know, last thing in the cooler is a Mud Puppy and you crack it and you're like, God damn, this is still good.
3: Right. Yeah. You know? 100%. Yeah. Same. Mm-hmm.
0: Yeah. Yeah. It's true, man. True.
2: Mm-hmm. Mm. Okay. Tastiness
0: fan.
2: Coming up here. Right. We just got done with tastiness, but we're going to dive right into the high waters. I believe that we've done this before. THC seltzer, 10 milligrams of THC. This is the orange cream, and it's really delicious. So this is an orange cream popsicle, but just has that seltzer body feel to it. It's got the bubbles, not overly bubbly, which I appreciate. Really tasty. You don't taste the THC in here too, which is another plus in my mind.
1: Yeah, that stuff can be bitter.
2: Yeah, I agree.
1: Kind of a bitter taste, but no, this is really just like a orange creamsicle.
3: Yeah,
1: you know, and zero calories.
3: Yeah, which is huge because some of those THC drinks are like
2: 200 calories.
3: Yeah, I know.
2: And I'm like, what am I doing right now?
3: I know there was one somebody gave me, they're like, it's super good and whatever. And we tried it and I was like, oh my God, we're sharing this because it was like 170 calories. I was like, well, it better be good for 170 calories.
2: And then you feel like you're cutting your teeth on the sugar
3: right,
2: in there.
3: 100%.
2: And you're like, oh gosh, like I feel the cavity brewing, you know? So I don't know. This is enjoyable to me that we don't have to have that taste.
1: Scott here who said once, you know, if I'm drinking THC beverages, I don't want to get my calories from that.
3: Right, right. Yeah.
2: Isn't that funny what we prefer to get our calories from?
1: Well,
2: like where that focus
1: days.
2: Is?
1: I don't know.
2: But I agree with you, Scott. Yeah. I do.
0: Save that for my bag of Gardettos.
1: Right.
0: And,
1: exactly.
0: Wash it down with our THC drink.
2: For my snacks.
0: Yeah, for my snacks. Perfect. Yeah, that's yummy, man. That's really good.
1: Good stuff.
0: And then how much, what milligram or what?
1: Ten. Cap it at 10. Mm-hmm. I don't think it needs to be more than that.
0: Right.
1: I really don't. Especially when it's zero calorie. You know?
3: Right.
1: Like if you want more than that, drink two of them.
3: Right.
1: You know?
2: No kidding.
3: What are we doing
1: Moderate
3: here?
1: It a little bit.
3: Yeah, you know? Totally.
1: And enjoy it. While it lasts, we don't know. You know, as it stands right now, November is the end of this.
3: I know.
1: Ride, so,
3: which is wild.
1: Yeah.
2: I'm crossing my fingers that reality happens real quick, but I think there's going to be a stretch where we have to wait.
1: I think so too. I'm not holding my breath on it.
2: Yeah. Mm-hmm.
1: We are as a producer, we are operating like November's the end of it.
3: Yeah. So I just think it's crazy given how it opened up so many business opportunities for people and small businesses.
2: Taxable businesses.
3: Right, 100%.
2: Yes.
3: And just to take that away from people.
1: It's billions of dollars and hundreds of thousands of jobs nationally.
3: Right. Yeah. And it's just going to be gone like that.
1: Yep.
2: But and the thing is,
1: stock up.
2: There's
1: going to be a mad rush for it, I think, come like September, October.
3: Uh-huh.
2: I think it's the wrong decision.
1: To get rid of it?
2: Yeah.
1: Oh, I agree.
2: I think it's the wrong decision.
1: Yeah. I mean, absolutely. It provides a nice alternative to alcohol if somebody doesn't want to drink alcohol and they're looking for that social lubricant buzzed feel. And there's no hangover, and it's, you know, it's what some people are looking for. But
2: I would even argue, you know, that buzzed feel isn't really the like what happens when you're drinking. You're mellow, like, and I just I think it takes away that mellow opportunity for people too at night when they're just like relaxing. I just I don't understand, and I don't
1: and you know, it's not just the beverages either. It's CBD. All of that stuff, all those little corner hemp stores are going to be, I don't know how they're going to stay open. So,
0: yeah.
1: Yeah. Here's to crossed fingers, right? And hope something gets attached to a federal bill to change it. Contact your elected representatives and let them know your feelings.
3: And
1: it's the only way to change.
3: People actually answer the phone. I found that out the last time I called. I was like, oh, snap, somebody answered. Now I was panicking. I was expecting to leave a message and I had to interact with somebody. It was a whole thing.
2: I get that anxiety. Right. Okay, so have scripts for both situations.
3: Totally.
2: Good to know.
0: She was like Ralphie. She's like, football!
2: I appreciate the warning before I sweated myself out on that phone call.
3: I know. I'm sure.
0: That's funny.
3: I don't even want to know what I sounded like, but I'm sure they
2: it's
3: could
2: okay.
3: sense
2: have a
3: the
2: THC
3: panic.
2: Beverage before you call.
3: Yeah.
2: Be relaxed before like, you call. Get your point across.
0: I'll trick them. I'll answer the phone. I'll actually connect with a human.
3: It's like, ah.
0: All right. All right. So there we go with that. We have more tastings coming up with Central Waters here on JJ.
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2: It's amazing how different that
0: Paul is here from AMS. Hey, Paul, how are you, my man?
1: Good morning.
0: Good to see you, buddy. Sorry, I was finishing off my NA mud puppy.
1: Well, yeah, Trixie and I were just talking about business. How's business? And business was really fun yesterday. We did complete installing a DSP-tuned audio system in the Outlaw truck for Middleton Motorsports. And I don't think a lot of people know this, but they build a very, very cool, and I would say affordable when you consider what the cost of a new truck is.
0: Yeah.
1: They take a base single cab truck that comes equipped with V8, supercharge it, put in the high performance exhaust.
0: Coyote V8, my man.
1: And then you go ahead and, you know, and then of course you get factory warranty on everything.
0: Right.
1: And then they do a fine tuning on the suspension and completely rework that. They reworked the interior, and we put a DSP-tuned audio system in it. And, you know, it's amazing in such a short room that's that wide to have that much depth and sound in this little cab. It's a really weird room that sounds completely amazing.
0: Am I crazy? Are they the nationwide supplier for the Outlaw? Do they only do it in Middleton?
1: I believe, I don't know if it's a factory option through other Ford dealers, okay. But I know they send these trucks.
0: Yeah, I thought they were the sole converter for the Outlaw.
1: I believe you're correct that they developed it, and it is sold and sent all over the country. In fact, the truck we just did is going to Massachusetts.
0: Oh, that's cool. I just like that it looks still like the truck. I mean, it's not a freaky one-off every time they roll one out of the garage. They look great.
1: Yeah, and again, like Jeff did with the GM pickups we did last week, he takes the output of the factory Ford stereo, runs it into a JL Audio 5-channel amp, runs the signal from the factory stereo into the front channel equalization, or channels A and B. You can designate them to anything. DEQs the factory radio, makes corrections to all the crazy anomalies they put in their signal, and then sends it on the output of this amplifier, loops it back in on a second set of inputs, and then tunes it to the environment that it's in. And like I said, in such a weird little room, it sounds like the kick drum is out in front of you. Mm. It's like, what? Subwoofers behind you, door speakers, you know, quite a bit apart in such a short room.
0: But right.
1: Yeah, pretty amazing sound.
0: Yeah.
1: And then in the same day, you got a guy comes in with a really nice new pickup, puts in a $300 amp and a $300 sub, and he's in heaven. You know, so it's the full gamut. We got you covered. You don't have to spend a million zillion dollars. You know, you got to spend the amount of money that makes your ears happy.
0: Right. You're going to need that in that Outlaw so you can hear it over the supercharger when you're leaving the stoplight, you know, running the quick trip.
1: Yeah.
0: So that's cool. That's a nice feather in the cap, dude. Congrats on that. So.
1: Yeah. Well, now the sound system is on par with the truck.
0: Yeah, exactly.
1: It all performs at the same level.
0: So, all right. How do they get to AMS, Paul?
1: All right. Stop by the store. We're open 8 to 5 Monday through Friday. We will be closed Memorial Day, of course. Give us a call, 608-274-7400, or find us at amsmedicine.com.
0: Love it. Thank you, brother.
1: Thank you.
15: Weather. It's out there.
16: Slight chance of rain showers today. Otherwise, cloudy skies expected. Highs around 59. Easterly winds, 8 to 15 miles per hour. Cloudy skies expected again tonight. Lows dip down to about 45. Mainly cloudy skies tomorrow. Highs around 65. I'm weatherology meteorologist Paul Trombley. Currently, it's 46 degrees.
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0: Man, don't you wish you knew as much about beer as he knows about car audio? We'd all be, yeah,
1: 100%.
0: Be retired by now.
1: I need another 20 years.
2: When he talks about it, it's definitely like his right, like, it's like the extension of his body.
0: That's good. That's actually right? Really nice way
2: is
0: to put it.
2: Is that a weird way to
0: it's
2: put
0: a, it's
2: that?
0: It's a great compliment to Paul.
2: Yeah.
0: It really is. I love it, man. Anello is here from Central Waters, and I don't have an excuse not to come to Amherst. I think my buddy just made it some tea times up at Century World.
1: Oh, nice.
0: So I got to drive down the
1: You're
0: road.
1: You're in Stevens Point, then.
0: I'm right next door. Right there, man. So I got to get my ass over there. All right, what are we drinking here? What do we got left?
1: Well, we are switching,
0: switching gears a little bit.
2: I love bourbon forever. Mm-hmm. I will love bourbon forever.
0: Mm-hmm.
2: Thanks for giving this to me. Tell me more. Oh, my gosh. Oh, my gosh. So, I don't know much about it. So
1: not a far reach for Central Waters to make a bourbon.
2: Right. Not at all.
1: You know, we've got a long storied history of bourbon barrel aged beers. So we officially became a distillery a few years back. And in November of last year, we launched the very first Central Waters bourbon. This is an 8-year, 100 proof bourbon.
2: Oh my God.
3: It is 7:40 in the morning.
1: Age for. Is it though?
2: It's the best is it time.
1: So it's a very nice bourbon. It is aged for 8 years now. We're very transparent about this. Obviously, like for those of you that are in the bourbon know-how, you'll know this already, but more than 90% of the whiskeys that you see on a shelf aren't made at that place. Like they don't own a still. They're not making it, right? It's a sourced bourbon. This is our first sourced bourbon. We are laying down our own stuff that's coming, you know, but it takes 8 years to make this stuff, right? So we are actually working with a very small distillery that's in Kentucky. We're hand selecting the barrels. We're finishing the aging in Amherst. We're doing the final blends in Amherst. It's just wonderful. It's a high rye bourbon. What I mean by that is it's all bourbon has to be made up of at least 60% corn. This has got 36% rye, which is a pretty high rye content for a bourbon, and I really like that. It gives it a bit of a spicy note.
3: That's nice.
0: Mm-hmm. Yeah, so this is the rye. This is the rye bourbon.
1: Mm-mm.
0: Still not the rye bourbon.
2: Yeah, no, that's not.
0: Oh, God.
1: This is just the bourbon.
0: Oh.
1: At 100 proof. So,
0: because that's a spicy meatball.
1: It is spicy, yes.
2: It's got some flavor.
1: It's delicious.
0: Yeah, it is delicious. And still smooth. I mean, that goes down pretty easy.
1: So, launched in November. We've sold over 5,000 bottles of this so far since we've started. And we're not in really any of the chains. This is like independent stores, restaurants, and bars. That's it.
0: Yeah.
3: Wow. Right?
1: So you can get it at Trixie's.
2: Yeah.
1: When we were doing this blend, in my mind, I'm thinking to myself, like, what do I want this bourbon to taste like? And I have a favorite cocktail, right? I have one cocktail that is by far my favorite drink. And I wanted the bourbon to work in my favorite cocktail. So I batched the cocktail and brought it down for you guys to try it.
3: I love it.
2: Yay.
1: It's intense.
2: What is it called?
1: It's named after a famous musician, Dr. John.
0: Oh.
1: It's called the Night Tripper.
2: Okay.
1: And Dr. John was famously known as the Night Tripper. That was like his voodoo name. You guys know who Dr. John is.
0: Is that the medicine show band? Or
1: no, no.
2: Isn't that the radio guy? The radio guy?
1: He's like
0: a doctor? Is he a real doctor?
1: No, gosh, no. He is like a New Orleans musician.
0: Okay.
1: The song Right Place, Wrong Time.
2: Yes.
0: I was in the right place at the wrong time.
3: He wrote the Curious George theme song.
0: I'm like, really?
2: Did he? I didn't know that.
0: I haven't heard that song in 20 years.
2: What a great song.
1: So I got to tell the story of the Night Tripper, though. Pass that down. So I discovered this cocktail, not our invention, when I was in New Orleans at a really awesome bar called Jewel of the South.
3: Okay.
1: And this is what they're kind of famous for. They created this drink called the Night Tripper, and they developed it as an idea for bartenders to put it into a flask so they could walk around the streets and just drink this right out of a flask. I love it. I love Amaros. If you know what Amaro is, like an Italian liqueurs, right?
2: Yeah.
1: So this cocktail requires 100 proof bourbon, a Verna Amaro, and another Italian liqueur called Strega, along with some dashes of Peychaud's. So it's pure booze. There's no wash. freaking delicious.
0: We're off the NA discussion now.
1: We are way off the NA discussion.
2: Oh, no.
3: All right.
1: I mean, the cocktail smells great. It's herby. You know, it's just, it's such
2: a I love drink. The herbal feel.
3: Oh, wow. Is that good?
2: Of this cocktail.
3: Damn, you would not know that that's all booze. That's very.
2: Ooh, that's dangerous to know that's all booze.
1: It's delicious.
2: I mean, it's like safe to know that's all booze. It's dangerous to like not realize.
3: Yeah, if you didn't know that, that'd be bad.
2: This is really tasty. And you're right, that herbal feel. I think the herbal feel is what mellows the like. Straight liquor feel.
1: You know, to be fair, we're drinking the bourbon also like in a little plastic shot glass, like at room temperature, right? We're not putting on a cube or anything. So yeah, it's going to be spicy and hot.
2: Right. Yeah. This is really tasty.
1: But it's great, a great cocktail. And it really showcases how well that 100 proof bourbon works in a really strong drink like this.
2: So you can send me that recipe.
1: Yes, absolutely.
2: Okay. Awesome. Thanks.
1: Yeah, it's pretty simple. Yeah.
0: You should bottle this.
1: It's pretty good, isn't
0: it? Wow, is that delicious.
2: Yeah, I think I'm going to have to try a new cocktail at home.
1: Yeah, you'll have to check to see if Trixie's carries that stuff. Averna, Amaro,
2: I think we do. Yeah, we do.
0: Mm-hmm. It's almost got like a licorice.
1: Absolutely, that's the Strega.
0: Oh, okay, Strega.
1: Yeah, and Strega is really, really potent. Woo! So the cocktail is pretty simple. It's kind of like
0: every ingredient boozy?
1: Yes.
0: All right,
1: it's like 2 dashes of Peychaud's, 2 ounces of our bourbon, about 1 ounce of the Amaro, which is the Averna. And then, like, just 1/4 ounce of Strega is all I need. Just a little 1/4 ounce of Strega. And that's it.
0: Don't light a match in here right now.
1: Yeah. Yeah, you should walk into our barrel house. It can be a little fumey in there sometimes. Uh-huh.
2: Yummy.
3: I just need a second.
0: Quick cheese, put out the fire. Cheese.
2: Let me breathe my fire dragon.
1: Has not started yet.
0: Ridiculously good. All right.
1: I think for our first foray into the spirit world, I think we did a pretty admirable job.
2: I have to agree with you.
1: As a bourbon drinker, that's kind of where I'm at. I think we set the price point correctly. You know, where it's not like, you know, if you've never had it before, there's like a level that you don't want to get above.
0: What is the sweet spot for barrel aging, like before things get woody and weird?
1: Well, I mean, you know, some of the most famous bourbons out there that people seek out are 25 years and old, right?
0: See, when I was in Wyoming, they told me that 10 years out there at a rickhouse, it'll taste like 20 because of the temperature changes out there. So yeah, does that make Kentucky different because it's less?
1: Every climate's going to be different.
0: Because it's more temperate. Yeah.
1: So the bourbon that we're going to finish aging in Amherst is going to be different.
0: Gotcha. Yeah, sure. For sure.
1: Kentucky because of the temperature flux.
0: Yeah, exactly.
1: Absolutely.
0: Yeah, right. Yep. We're not as subtropical up here in Wisconsin.
1: Right. And even within the rick houses, which are the buildings that the barrels are stored in, the whiskey will age differently, whether it's stored on the bottom of the rack or on the very top of the building.
0: Okay.
1: Because there'll be different temperatures.
0: Yeah, right. Fascinating stuff.
1: Yeah.
0: I love it. All right. Are we done or we got more?
2: We got a rye.
0: Well, while we go to the rye.
1: Yeah.
0: What percentage of rye would this be then?
1: Also 100 proof.
0: Okay, so, but the percentage,
1: of the rye. 95% rye. 95%, and you can totally notice
3: that. This is the rye. He just passed that.
1: Right? You get rye, you know?
0: That is the most rye thing I've ever put in my mouth.
1: I personally prefer rye over bourbon these days.
0: Yeah.
1: You know, I drank bourbon for a long time, plenty of years, and then when you drink bourbon long enough, you start noticing that bourbon is sweet. Like, it doesn't have sugar in it, right? But it's sweeter. Mm-hmm. Whereas rye is just drier.
3: Yeah.
1: And I think it's just a beautiful spirit. And this is brand new. So,
3: I like that a lot.
1: This one is a 10-year aged rye. This one was aged for 10 years. We only did about 3,500 bottles total. And when this is gone, it's just gone. So this is kind of a limited edition thing.
0: Yeah. Yeah. Well, when we get old fashions, we use rye. It's just it's so much more. Yeah. Mm-hmm. So much more intense.
2: Yeah. I think the rye counterbalances all that sweetness in an old fashioned which is probably why I'm going more towards like Black Manhattans recently.
0: Because
2: I'm just like, okay, that's a lot of sugar.
0: Well, it doesn't take away from the rye.
2: Right.
0: I mean, it holds its own.
1: Yeah. I mean, it smells like toffee. It's got a real toffee like note to it. But it's like finished. Ooh, it's just really nice.
3: Yeah.
1: Really nice rye.
3: Yeah.
1: I forgot. I found this too.
2: Really nice
1: whiskey washed cheese.
2: Ooh.
1: Quite nicely with that from Sartori, I believe.
3: Yeah,
1: gotta have cheese with everything.
2: You just took the whole bowl out of my hand.
0: Oh, I don't know what you're doing over there.
2: Take another piece.
0: No, I'm good. I'm broadcasting. I gotta calm down over here.
2: My goodness, I like a firm.
1: So this
2: cheese.
1: Is fun. We get to go from beer to spirits now, and we have something really, really, really exciting coming in the spirits world too. That I really want to have to sample
2: so
1: today,
2: happy.
1: But we're 2 weeks out from it. We are doing our first canned cocktail, and it's not the Night Tripper. We are making a 97 calorie, sugar free, gluten free, carb free. Canned cocktail with bourbon, not with vodka, not the vodka based stuff that we're all used to seeing. It's going to be bourbon, Wisconsin made bitters from Bitter Cube Bitters.
3: Okay.
1: And we're doing two flavors, blueberry and cherry to start.
3: Perfect.
1: Great. 5% ABV, 97 calorie, all zeros across the board. Wisconsin bourbon, Wisconsin bitters.
0: Gotcha.
1: Going to be super,
2: wonderful.
1: Super excited.
2: Oh, I'm excited.
1: Yeah.
2: Wonderful. Yeah. They're that delicious. Is exciting.
1: I got this idea last summer watching my wife drink on the pontoon.
3: Okay.
1: I mean, at home too, but really like on the pontoon. I'm looking at her. She's making herself a cocktail. I'm like, what are you doing? You're mixing. She's a whiskey drinker. She's pouring bourbon, a couple dashes of bitters, mm-hmm. and LaCroix. I'm like, what are you doing? She's like, I don't want the sugar. I'm like, we could just make that.
3: Yeah.
1: And I start trying. I was like, these are actually pretty good. You know? So that's essentially what this is. Is think like seltzer water with bourbon and bitters.
3: Yeah. I'd be all about that.
1: Yeah.
3: Because I'll do that too with the bourbon. I'll just throw
1: way it. More flavorful.
3: Yeah.
1: You know?
2: I have done that myself as well.
3: Mm-hmm.
2: Yeah.
1: Yeah.
2: Because
1: well,
2: you just don't want the sugar.
1: You don't want the sugar.
2: Yeah.
1: So we're putting into a can for you.
3: That's wonderful.
1: So we call it Great Blue Cocktails. So the line of spirits we make is called Great Blue. You'll see it on the bottles. We have the beautiful heron on the front, and mm-hmm. on the very back of the label, it says Great Blue Spirits. So
3: that's awesome. I love that.
1: That's the brand.
2: Yay.
3: Nice work.
2: Fantastic. Yum. I'm really excited about all of this and more to look forward to. So that's even more exciting.
1: Yeah.
2: And that cheese, really great.
1: One?
2: Yes.
1: Yeah.
2: So good.
1: Pretty tasty.
2: I love a good charcuterie board. I do.
1: Now, what I was going to bring, but I thought maybe it's not appropriate, but next time I totally will. Like, what do you pair with spirits, right? There's the perfect pair for bourbon and for rye. It's a cigar.
3: Oh, there you go.
1: That's what we need.
3: See, yeah. Then we'll just plug in a few songs.
0: I mean,
3: head out to the smoking deck.
0: The good old days.
3: Yeah.
0: We smoke in the studio. What's on the calendar for the summer up at the home office? What do you got going up there this summer?
1: Summer's our busiest time of year up there, so food truck schedules on a regular basis, multiple food trucks throughout the week. Tap room's rocking. It's a great, great spot to visit if you're on your way up north, where you can really you can see the brewery from Highway 10. Please come and visit. It's a good time.
0: Yeah, Central Waters, all the goodies and spirits. It's good to see you, Nello.
1: Good to see you.
0: I appreciate
1: too.
0: You, man. You got anything at the Showboat up in the Dells, my home away from home?
1: Not as often as as everybody would like.
0: Need a Central Waters takeover up at Showboat. I could be your point man up there.
1: Let's do it.
0: I'm up there about every other weekend.
1: You know who would put the Johnny and D beer on all the time?
0: Oh, Lord.
2: Oh, would you?
1: Would be Showboat.
0: Yeah, Showboat.
1: Yeah,
0: Showboat would be the place.
1: That would be a year-round beer for them if they could get it.
0: Yeah, that'd be great. Well, thanks for the offer, man. We appreciate it. We'll take you up on it.
3: Happen,
0: yeah, it's good to see you. Thanks, Anel. Thanks,
1: good
0: brother.
1: To see you too.
0: Yeah, it's good to see you. Central Waters.
1: Appreciate it, guys.
0: Explore that up in Amherst. And thank you, Trixie. What do we got going on as far as this is kind of a...
2: Oh, this is, yeah, so...
0: One-off.
2: Come to Trixie's.
0: Yeah.
2: Corner of East Washington Oak Street. Look for that bright orange arrow. We've got everything at Trixie's that we've tried here this morning, including the non-alcoholic Honey Blonde and Mud Puppy Porter. Also, the orange cream seltzer, THC seltzer. Both of the bourbons are going to be at Trixie's. Yummy, tasty. I would come and check this out if I were you. Yeah.
0: Yeah, try the rye. We can't explain.
2: It's really
0: good.
2: Yeah,
0: you have to taste it to believe it, man. Fantastic. All right, man. See y'all. Thank you.
2: Bye.
0: Appreciate everybody.
4: Good morning. Peak traffic time now with pockets of congestion on the northbound interstate between 94 and 151 and on the westbound Beltline between Rimrock and Seminole Highway. Brake lights in the construction zone on John Nolan on westbound K at 12 and eastbound McKee Road at Fitchrona Road. Plus traffic light and construction congestion starting up downtown on East Wash Capitol Square and campus. Other main routes at the posted speeds. No crashes or delays. With your JJO traffic, I'm Stacy Kay.
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5: Dude, the strip?
0: Dude, yeah, get the strip.
5: Jamie. Hi, how are you? Oof.
6: Hi, how are you?
7: Hi.
5: What's going on? What's going on? Cocktails awaiting. Having a cocktail awaiting our fate.
0: Oh, boy. There
5: See if
0: she
5: the,
0: is.
5: The gods are with us this morning. How are you feeling?
6: Oh, I'm awesome.
5: Okay. All right. If you're ready to do some business here, we'll see if we can get her done.
6: Okay. Oh my gosh. Oh my god. Oh baby. Oh god.
5: Lordy.
0: That's good.
5: Dude, the perfect bourbon and the perfect fake. This is like life is not fair.
0: That was good. It was good.
5: What?
8: What?
5: Who are you? No, seriously. Who are you? Fantastic. All right. What do you think of Jamie?
8: Winner, winner out of Harvard.
5: Yeah. And I'm going to have it after cocktail treat for this to calm down. Nice work, Jamie. Thank you, dear.
6: Thank you.

0: 94.1 JJO, Motley Crue. And if you've got a diehard and they're getting hard to shop for because they got all the Crue things. On the Crueseum at Motley.com, they have a five-disc picture on the vinyl for it's a couple of $100, but you get Girls and Wild Side and Shout and Theater and all that. All that, you get five in one for a couple of $100. I thought that was pretty neat present for somebody. And by the way, because we're living in the past. These are living in the past days with Motley Crue. So check that out in there at Tinley Park in August with Tesla. So it's good too for. All right, what do we have in the news, Biatch?
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2: Good morning. An earlier accident on 14 West at McCoy Road has been causing a delay past Lacey Road, and that may still be an issue. Still congestion on the northbound interstate between 94 and 151, and on the westbound Beltline between Fish Hatch and Seminole Highway. Brake lights in the construction zone on John Nolan and westbound K at 12 in Ashton. Plus the usual traffic lighting construction congestion downtown on Eastwash Capitol Square and campus. With your JJO traffic, I'm Stacey Kay.
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0: Hey, he is stopping by. Dan, a mortgage man. Hey.
1: Oh, my gosh.
0: Hello, buddy.
16: Hey, good morning, my friend.
0: What are you up to? What are you doing, Dan?
1: Mortgages.
16: Well, it's Thursday morning, and I'm wishing it was Friday. Yeah. Well, how about you?
0: You're the boss, hot sauce. What are you waiting on?
16: Oh, dude, it means I got the biggest pile of work to do.
0: I know. 3-day weekend, though, so I like that. Broadfest, a lot of things.
16: Oh,
0: a lot of things.
16: Yeah.
0: So let's
16: excited for the holiday weekend.
0: Let's get people excited about buying a house, getting a mortgage, refi, the whole thing, the whole nine, man. What are we starting in?
16: Well, I think one of the most exciting things you can do is buy yourself a house. If you've been renting, it's time to stop helping your landlord's finances. 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We do it with great service, great interest rates, low closing costs, all of that. 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
16: Well, I reach out with a link to my calendar so that they can easily schedule the best time for me to call them, chat about what their mortgage, home buying, or refinance goals are. Then, if it's the right move, we'll go through a loan application right on that call, D, and schedule a follow-up call for typically the next business day to run through the best mortgage options to help accomplish those goals. So we move quickly. I put together options that are going to be the best fit. And you work with me, which is, you know, something where I'm not going to waste your time, not going to BS you. It's going to be about putting together options that are going to help you accomplish your goals. And if I can't do anything that's going to be the right move, I'm going to give you some advice on some alternatives.
0: Yeah, you're not going anywhere. You don't have any outstanding arrest warrants in, like, Florida or anything, do you? I mean, you're going to be around.
16: Not for a lot of years. Those all got cleared.
0: You're going to be around for a little bit. All right. See, that's the great thing about advertising in a station and advertising a good law firm. See how that works. I mean, we'll cross our eyes here and make friends.
16: You know some good lawyers, don't you?
0: I know a couple of good lawyers. So you go through the process, and that's the thing. I mean, with you, once you're qualified, the cash advantage really does kick in, and you can go to work right away on buying a house. I mean, bada boom, we're looking.
16: Dude, it makes a night and day difference as far as making your offer. When you could make that offer just like a cash buyer, because I'm backing you on it, the seller's going to say yes to your offer as long as you can agree upon the price.
0: Yeah, that's what I'm talking about. All right, so a cash advantage. Nobody else has it. All right, best way to get a hold of you, Dan.
16: Please do, and I'll be happy to help you. Whatever it is you want to chat about, mortgage and home buying related, I'm here to give good advice.
0: Yeah, so lay some groundwork there with Dan the Mortgage Man at EducatedMortgage.com. All right, dude, have a great one, and we'll talk to you. Thanks, bud.
16: Thanks. I hope you have an awesome holiday weekend.
0: You too. All right, see you, bud.
16: Thanks.
17: It's news to her.
18: I don't know anything.
0: Love that
18: guy. I get all my news from the radio and Grand Theft Auto.
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1: He loves you.
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1: Yeah, I saw that.
0: To bring back the chain's glory days. Like
1: the old tablecloth.
0: Yeah.
1: On a table.
0: The red glass, the freaking lighting.
1: I dig it.
0: Everything.
1: I dig it.
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1: Boom. Thank you. Put a Pac-Man in the corner, too. I want to go over there and play Pac-Man.
0: Mm-hmm. The locations also display materials for the long-running Book It program, through which Pizza Hut gives students a free personal pan pizza for hitting a monthly reading target. Can we move that to adults, too?
1: And the big plastic red cups. Remember those?
0: Oh, yeah.
1: Salad bar. Never ate salad bar as a kid. I thought that was for weirdos. But that's all right.
0: Okay.
1: Now that we're trying to eat some healthy food. I feel like they even had spaghetti back in the day in the salad bar.
0: I can't remember.
1: Maybe I'm thinking of Wendy's.
0: You could order it off the menu.
1: Oh, okay. Gotcha.
0: Tim Sparks, he's the prez of Dayland Corporation.
1: Old Sparky?
0: Yeah, that's what they called him in school, was Old Sparky. He's leading the effort. His history with the brand goes way back to 1983 when he took a gerb washing dishes at one of the restaurants. It's truly that story.
1: Man, you could smell that restaurant before you walked in, the old Pizza Hut.
0: Oh, hell yeah.
1: Smell that cheese. And
0: old Sparky here washed dishes and worked his way up to being the prez of the franchisee corporation.
1: Are you serious?
0: That has 90 effing Pizza Huts.
1: Wow.
0: Yeah.
1: Nice.
0: And you know what? Not one person is like, I wonder who he slept with to get that job.
1: No.
0: Anyway.
1: Ouch.
0: Right. But it's a thing. Anyway, it's something to think about. Classic format is his attempt to restore what he sees as the chain's core identity, a sit-down dining experience that distinguishes Pizza Hut from carry-out and delivery-focused competitors. There you have it.
1: Do you think we have the attention span anymore as a society to appreciate something like Pizza Hut? And by the way, I wonder if there's a Pizza Hut that never did change. I'm sure they... I think there's one or two that still... Remember the lights? They used to be like a fake, the glass stained.
0: Tiffany.
1: Fake Tiffany with the Pizza Hut baked into the glass.
0: Yeah.
1: That used to be pretty cool. God, we spent a lot of time.
0: I would have had one of those.
1: Yes.
0: Yeah.
1: Oh, my God. Let's see what Mike would.
0: Oh, Evan says the Pac-Man is back in some of the locations.
1: Oh, that's cool.
0: Mm-hmm.
1: Love Pac-Man. Made it the greatest video
0: Do they have the glass ashtrays for smoking? Oh,
1: Yeah, honey, I have a tall Coke. Oh, man. Yeah, it's, wow. That's crazy.
0: Smoking or not smoking?
1: It makes my heart a little happy. I don't know if we're going to appreciate it or care, but that's all right. Let's get some 1981 prices going, and you might have a home run on your hands.
0: Yeah, I don't think that's going to happen. So there is free Domino's in your future. Domino's announced its emergency pizza giveaway. Comes with a couple conditions. I'm not a soccer person, so maybe some of y'all can keep me up to date on this. If the U.S. soccer team receives a red card at any point during the World Cup, Domino's is going to trigger this emergency pizza giveaway.
1: Oh.
0: Yeah, so you get a shot of being given a one-topping medium pizza on the house. If the U.S. doesn't receive any red cards, pizzas will also be given out if either team is knocked out of the championship or if it wins. Maximum of 63,000 people are in for a shot at winning a free pizza, although each person can only win once.
1: What's a red card?
0: It's a penalty?
1: It's
0: your player gets sent out.
1: Oh, okay. What do you do?
0: And something bad.
1: Oh.
0: He gets a penalty and he gets kicked out of the game.
1: Oh. Some pushing and shoving.
0: They can mean your best player is sent off the pitch. They can leave your team shorthanded. They can mean the difference between winning and losing. So to us, red cards definitely qualify worthy of an emergency pizza.
1: Wow, cool.
0: Yeah.
1: That'll work.
0: So just go to Domino's and figure it out. I have faith that you can figure out how to use the damn internet.
1: Oh. All right. And when's the World Cup start? I know it's spread out all over the world, but kind of lost track of it. It seems like people aren't responding to tickets. I know things are expensive, but the cities
0: on June 11th.
1: Yeah, the cities aren't seeing the rush or the economic impact from hotels and all the things. I don't know why.
0: People are broke. Maybe. War, maybe? I don't know.
1: Yeah. Could be.
0: People are scared to go in public because they don't want to get shot.
1: Mm.
0: People are scared of balls. I don't know. What could it be?
1: Might have to give you a free pizza just to go to the game.
0: So there you have it.
1: Well, at least we didn't have to build, you know, 80 new stadiums just to lure the World Cup to the United States. I think it's existing stadiums.
0: Yeah.
1: But we'll get knocked out in the first round, so it won't matter.
0: I just like watching the Madison forward.
1: There you go.
0: That's more fun.
1: That girl.
0: You're right there. You know, it's a good time. Fingering the news and fisting the facts, I'm the Edge.
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0: 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I'm just bossing you around now. Well, that's what I'm doing. Because I know you've always wanted to be on two wheels, and you put things off, and you do things for other people all the time, and you ain't never doing nothing for yourself. And now is the time to do something for yourself. You deserve it, and you need to take that dang class. It's the only degree that makes you a badass, okay? And you want that. You want it hanging on your wall, declaring your badassdom. And then you can slap your helmet on and get on your bike and get the heck out of town. So basic rider class right there. But they also have Dun, dun, dun. New to Harley Davidson of Madison. If you are interested in being in three wheels and getting your three wheeler license, they can do that for you now. I did see that they posted some pictures of the first graduates from the three wheel motorcycle endorsement class. And that's exciting, too. So you have to have your own three wheel vehicle to do that. Just get a hold of Harley Davidson of Madison and chit chat with them about that. Call the shop. And they'll take it from there and give you some more details. So there you have it. If you are military veterans or first responder, you get $100 off the class. It's the hero promo and it's going on. So you take the class, you pass the driving portion, riding portion of the DMV test to get your motorcycle endorsement, your three-wheel endorsement. Then you go over to the DMV and you take the written part. 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You're our friend. 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
1: Love the crowbot.
0: And gasoline. Johnny and the Biatch. What's up? Still drinking my gasoline from this morning with Central Waters. What's today? What's Brock up to? I never know what he's doing tonight after 6. He's got anybody on today? What is today?
1: Today's Thursday, buddy, the 21st.
0: Might be taking the Thursday off. If you missed last week, he had LeJean on from 7 Dust. And Trey, you guys, and all, if you want to go back and check it out, available at WJJO.com. 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
1: Oh, the Brock star.
0: All right. I think the Broadfest duder's coming in. We're going to run down the list there a little bit, tell you a little bit of something about some Broadfest secrets.
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1: Sausagey.
0: All right. 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
1: 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Hey, I got a guy.
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1: Yeah, 100%. Read those over 1,600 five-star reviews. Oh, my God, we're up to over 1,900 five-star reviews now. So go ahead and read those, and you're going to see a lot of the same things echoed throughout there, that they're actually listening to you, that there's a genuine human connection, that they care, that they know the value of hard work. All of these things sound like Midwest values, and there's a reason that it sounds like that. It's because they are Midwest nice, dude. They're in Minnesota, North Dakota, and Wisconsin. And, man, they are just, they're here, and they're on your side, and they are ready to make those insurance companies pay.
0: Well, even if, say, you get in a car accident and say the other person says, oh, sorry, my bad, I would still have a lawyer.
1: Oh, yeah.
0: And somebody keep track of all the stuff coming at me and trying to keep track
1: and that
0: of
1: consultation's
0: the collection
1: free.
0: And all that. Absolutely.
1: Just do it.
0: Absolutely. Read the reviews, check it out, and you'll feel really good. 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
1: Okay.
0: I love radio.
1: I love radio. Today is National Waitstaff Day. So be extra nice to waitstaff if you're planning on going out anywhere today to eat or whatever. It's also Eat More Fruits and Vegetables Day. What's your favorite fruit?
0: Oh, man, banana.
1: Is it? Weird.
0: Well, how about you?
1: I never heard no one say banana's a favorite fruit.
0: Oh.
1: Apple.
0: Fruit, vegetable, whatever. Whatever a banana is.
1: What's your favorite vegetable?
0: Favorite vegetable. Probably a raspberry or something.
1: That's a fruit.
0: Oh, yeah, I always get those confused. No, I'm a kind of a potato. I'm kind of a sweet potato guy.
1: Yeah?
0: Yeah. How about you?
1: It's a legume, but I'll count it.
0: You go to a potato's not a vegetable?
1: It's
0: fuzzy. It's fuzzy math, isn't it?
1: Yeah.
0: Yeah.
1: I mean...
0: Or I'll take, my mom used to make a cucumber salad that I would...
1: So botanically and legally, potatoes are vegetables?
0: It's the cream in the cucumber salad that made it so perfect. And I have yet to have... Mom was always on the heavier cream side in a cucumber salad. Oh, my Lord, was it good.
1: Yeah, I like cucumber salad.
0: Oh.
1: Specifically, they are starchy root vegetables.
0: Oh, a starchy root vegetable. All right.
1: Stem tubers. They're tubers, not legumes.
0: Really?
1: Legumes are beans. Right. Yeah, tuber. I do like a sweet potato, too. But my favorite vegetable would be a beet.
0: Oh, I know. Oh, it's hard to choose. Yeah, I'll take a beet under any conditions. I'll take a beet.
1: Yeah, I just love
0: this. Especially a salad bar.
1: This was my favorite.
0: I will put more beets on my plate than probably legally allowed at a salad bar.
1: Yeah.
0: Because it's kind of hard to find beets.
1: Yeah, totally. So I just go, I go crazy. I drop the beet, dude.
0: Oh, yeah. I let some in my fanny pack take home for later.
1: Yeah.
0: For the way home.
1: I know.
0: Christy will go, give me some of your beets. Gosh.
1: Yeah, dude. Pickled or no, I'm all over it. It's also End of the World Day.

0: So it's end of the world day because this was the day when the apocalypse was supposed to happen in 2011. An American radio host, Harold Camping, warned the world of the approaching apocalypse. Mm. Claimed that Judgment Day would occur today.
1: Today's the day?
0: In 2011.
1: Oh, 2011.
0: Yeah. Said it would be the rapture, remember?
1: Darn.
0: Yeah, yeah. And then when that didn't happen, he's like, oopsie, I meant October 21st.
1: That's the one you run a doomsday cult. Never give the exact specific date of the apocalypse.
0: Yeah, yeah, yeah.
1: Never, yeah, makes you look like a dummy.
0: So that's not good because he was wrong twice.
1: I saw a website not that long ago, actually, that it was they tracked all the failed end of the world predictions.
0: Oh, my God.
1: Which was actually,
0: really?
1: Yeah, very entertaining.
0: Oh, my God. There's so many.
1: Yeah, yeah, yeah.
0: So his predictions were rejected by most Christian groups. Some churches cited the verse in Matthew 24:36, where it said about that day or hour, no one knows, right? Church officials continued their business and scheduled their church services as usual for Sunday, May 22nd. To support his arguments for May 21st, Doomsday Camping stated that he had mathematically calculated the prophecies in the Bible for decades. He's just running his calculations. He's got calculators everywhere. As a result of his predictions, many of his followers gave up their jobs, stopped investing in their children's educations, sold their properties, and even spent huge amounts promoting his apocalyptic claims.
1: Yeah. And I'm sure he made money, I assume, off of them.
0: I'm sure he did.
1: The subscriptions and all. Oh, my God, have some more whiskey.
0: Yeah.
1: Subscriptions.
0: Bam. In 2011, around 7,000 ethnic Hmong Christians gathered in a desolate town in Vietnam. They had planned to wait for Christ to arrive. The Vietnamese government dispersed the gathering. Many were arrested for extremism, and hundreds were shot to death by the Vietnamese forces. So it was linked to the false predictions by Camping. This dude literally has blood on his hands.
1: Another reason not to go camping.
0: Dude, his name is Camping, you son of a bitch.
1: Sorry, I had a PTSD for poison ivy at a camping
0: trip. On May 23rd, Camping refused to apologize for his earlier interpretations.
1: I forgot to carry the two.
0: He stated that his predictions had already been fulfilled. On May 21st, 1988, the churches were judged. September 7th, 1994, judgment continued on the churches. And on May 21st, 2011, the entire world was judged. After the prediction failed, media attention shifted to Camping and his followers for the responses. On May 23rd, Camping said that May 21st had been the day of judgment and following the physical rapture would happen on October 21st, 2011, and the whole universe would be destroyed by God. On October 16th, however, Camping admitted to an interviewer that he wasn't sure. He declined to comment publicly after October 21st when the predicted apocalypse did not occur. He died December 15th, 2013.
1: Oh, so sad. Well, who's to say the world's going to end at all?
0: Right.
1: You know?
0: I mean, eventually it'll get sucked into the sun, but...
1: I mean, eventually you'll run out of time in a billion years. Oceans will, superheat and evaporate, right. And then it'll be over. So geologically, we'll die someday. But if you don't believe in the Bible, what if you don't... Even the Bible doesn't give a specific date.
0: Right.
1: What if there is a no end to the world?
0: Right.
1: Oh, my God. This is heavy conversation.
0: Well,
1: man.
0: And I mean,
1: we'll do it to ourselves before geologically, and the Lord comes down with his big foot.
0: Right. Right. Well, and I mean, that's right. That's part of the Drake's equation for God's figuring out if there's Earth in the universe.
1: God's going to give us just
0: or there's life in the universe.
1: Yeah, yeah, yeah.
0: Yeah, yeah, yeah. These people almost always make money off of these schemes, and it just really is sad. It's just sad because it's the people that really mean well and they get caught up in it and they give their money to the wrong people. But okay.
1: Nothing lasts forever, dude. And what if it did?
0: All right. Fingering the news and fisting the facts, I'm Biatch.

0: Yeah, they act like children, but at least they're potty trained. Well, mostly. Get up to no good with Johnny and Dee. Mornings.
1: Now that you mention it, everybody does look kind of dumpy.
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0: JJL. Yep, yep. Kill switch. Don't fight it, man. Just open up and say, ah, don't fight it. Totally Diver, Johnny Deezer flies open, maybe one of the greatest social events ever. We're going to be at the Bridges. Wait, are we going to be at the Bridges? Yeah, we're going to be at the Bridges. And we are ready to go from Educator Mortgage in the Vegas Club. 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
1: Oh, yeah.
0: So if you get the frequent rocker, you're head of the line right there. 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It's going to be a good day at the golf course. Of course, at the Bridges, where they let us run wild.
1: Run roughshod.
0: Wild. So, yeah, hope you get involved with us, and then good after party at the Bridges. Of course, they're here in Madison on sale Friday with 94.1 JJL.
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16: 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And have a conversation about your back, your shoulder, your especially your knees. And I have fluid taken out of my knee, and we did treatment number one, which was the platelet-rich plasma, kind of the reintroduction back into my knee. And if you're afraid of a needle, don't let that stop you, because besides a little pressure, there's nothing to even worry about. 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

0: Iron Man 5000 at JJL. Johnny and the Biatch. Just waxing off Anello's secret elixir to make magic radio happen. Well, it's time to talk a little Broadfest. Hello, ladies.
1: Hola. Hey,
0: how are you?
1: Good. Awesome. How are you guys?
0: Mike and Tim, the Tim and Mike show. I'm a big fan. Longtime listener. So, I don't even know where to start.
2: You're
0: I
2: not mean, a longtime listener.
3: Yeah, first time
2: first
3: caller.
2: Of all. Yeah, best, you don't ever
3: best
2: listen.
3: Best year ever.
2: Ever listen.
0: Tim yells at me. That. I listen. I listen whatever
2: Your
0: Tim yells at me.
2: Listening comprehension is zero.
0: I think I do a good job for limited mental capacity. I think I'm just fine. So, it's the precipice, my friend. It's Broadfest Eve.
4: Yes.
0: It's here. Are you nervous? Are you nervous, Daddy? Are you nervous?
4: No, we're all set. I mean, we are all set. We're probably the furthest ahead to set up.
0: The volunteers.
4: Everything.
0: You're in good shape.
4: Yeah. The weather looks awesome. Yeah. Everything. It looks perfect. So this is our 44th year. Started in front of my dad's store. Yeah, over at Metcalf's with a Weber Weber grill and a chair and a table and three chairs.
1: And a can-do attitude.
4: And a can-do attitude. Oh. And then this is our 44th year. We'll probably have 125,000 people hit the island this weekend. We'll raise over $130,000. And we have got, I think, and Michael's going to talk about the best music lineup Broadfest has ever had. This year.
0: I don't disagree.
4: Yeah.
0: There's something for everybody, every stage, every set.
4: Yeah.
0: I mean, it's a good amazing. Looking, good
4: and
0: looking
4: set. And then there's so much else to do at Broadfest. So we've got a kid zone, we've got a farm zone, petting zoo, volleyball tournament, car show. There's a little something for everything. But most of all, we're going to raise money. And all that money stays right here in Dane County. We've got over 100 501c3s. We'll raise about $130,000, and you'll see, and it goes to the Special Olympics, Boys and Girls Clubs, and just, 100 others. So it just does a lot of really great things in this community. And the best thing of all is it's free. The music's free, the parking's free, the admission's free. And then you can come out and you can support live music, which is what we really need to do in this
1: support
4: community.
1: Support it one brat and one beer at a time.
4: Yeah. That's amazing.
0: Have you ever been, somebody ever got in your ear and say, hey, why don't you charge a dollar to walk through the gate?
4: Michael.
1: I bring that up every year because our risk is massive.
0: Yeah.
4: honestly, yeah, we thought of it and we talked about it, but it changes the essence of the event.
0: Yeah.
4: And maybe someday that'll end up happening.
0: Right.
4: We're going to hold out as long as we can.
0: Well,
1: God bless Tim. Every year he tells me no.
4: Absolutely.
0: You're a man in a desert, my friend.
4: But we got creamed 2 years ago, man.
1: We lost a bunch of money.
0: Yeah.
4: But this year the weather looks amazing, and it's going to be a great event.
0: I'll take a little of the cool weather over 95 degrees.
4: And rain.
1: People drink more. There is a level where it gets too hot, and they quit drinking.
0: Yeah. Well, I don't.
1: Even me. Okay. I understand. You don't have that level.
0: Everybody else. Nobody in this room. No, the weather does look great, and it just improves as we go. It's going to get nicer on Sunday as well. So we're in for a good one, man.
4: Yeah.
0: Let's talk about the music
2: here for a little bit.
0: Yeah, that's a great, great lineup.
4: Best ever.
1: Yeah, we have it's pretty cool, and it's pretty cool across the board. Some of your JJO bands, obviously Lonely Ones and Boba Flex are back on Island, and Royal Bliss, and we have Great White. We have my buddies in Slaughter are back.
0: Yeah!
1: We love Mark and Dana.
4: Great White was on American Idol this year.
1: Yes, the lead singer was on American Idol quietly because they're new lead singer, obviously.
2: Right, yeah.
1: And then we have some really cool sleepers. So Lewis Bryce is going to be there. He's a buddy of mine. Everybody knows his older brother, Lee, but Lewis is a really, really talented artist, and he just dropped some incredible songs. Megan Patrick is out there. That's Mitchell Tenpenny's wife. She's an incredible country artist. Kendall Marvel, who a lot of people don't know, he writes a lot of Eric Church's stuff. He wrote Airplanes for Gary Allen. Like, he's quietly one of the biggest artists on the island, mm-hmm. but people don't always understand that, like, this is the guy behind the song.
0: Right, for sure.
1: You know, we have CNC Music Factory is going to be out there. Yeah. The Originators, Sugar Hill Gang. We have Sugar Hill Gang. If you understand old school hip hop, they're
2: that's a big deal.
1: That's, you know, it's a big deal to the people that know.
0: Right. The Roots, man.
1: Yes, I mean, yes. Love and Spoonful. Yeah. Does it get any happier?
0: John Sebastian, dude. Is he, everybody's like, is he still alive? John Sebastian, Love and Spoonful.
1: It's, and I'm not even sure. I know that I've hung out with them before. I've had them at the Crystal, but I couldn't pick them out of a lineup, Johnny.
0: I read a great story about Love and Spoonful. They were sitting in, they didn't even know whether they were going to be musicians in the direction they went, but they were sitting in Mama Cass's living room, and the Beatles came on Ed Sullivan, and they all went out and bought guitars because they were more of like a... like old school jug band. They were goof-offs. They weren't even serious about it. They saw the Beatles, instantly bought guitars, and the Love and Spoonful was born.
4: That's amazing. That's
0: awesome. In Mama Cass's living room. How about that?
1: That's really cool.
0: That's great, man.
1: Yeah, we have, you know, a lot of the a lot of the local bands and stuff that, you know, we have, you know, several years. The, you know, Iron Plow and Frank Bush in the Names. And, you know, those are some, you know, Mighty Electric, acts that continue to come out and help, you know, be staples, right? Kings of, you know, all
4: Kings of Radio.
1: You know, all of the all the ones you you know, love locally. And then we do have on the Christian stage, we have Rhett Walker and Natalie Lane, who are, you know, amazing up and coming Christian artists. It's
4: Priscilla Black.
1: Yeah. Almost forgot about Priscilla Block. She played Taste of Madison.
0: Yeah, she's fantastic.
1: From Midwest.
0: Nice lady.
1: And she's super positive. We've had her at the Crystal, and her message for young girls and is just really, really awesome. Anti-bullying, like the whole her whole vibe and her whole energy of what she is is it rolls with Bratfest. Right?
0: Body positivity. Priscilla Block.
1: It's a great energy, you know. Yeah. So we're pretty excited. Sure.
0: It's pretty funny. We were in Vegas last week, and we were at the MGM, and Lee Bryce was there for the country part of why we were there. But Lee Bryce was sitting there in his swim trunks in the lobby. And Chrissy's like, Lee, what are you doing? And, you know, and he goes, well, I'm checking to see if my wife wants food. I'm not going to run down here twice. And Chrissy's like, see what a nice guy does? He checks with his wife. I'm like, thanks, Lee. Thanks a lot. I appreciate it.
1: Lee's such a cool
0: Can guy. Never live up to the Lee Bryce standard. Now, what a sweetheart. What a
1: He's a great dude.
0: Good guy.
1: Also, much like you, a big fan of the Sandman wine. Lee can't get enough of it.
0: Oh, I love it. I saw one of the bands... and I've heard them, Eternum. Are you familiar? They work with the Saving Abel people, and they're up and comers too.
1: Yeah, so they're out of that's a Scott Wilson book. So he turned me on to them. You know, Scott's a buddy of mine. He runs Sunshine Studios. He's in Saving Abel, right? We run a Battle of the Bands in Colorado every year. And the winner actually gets to come and perform at Bratfest.
0: Oh, way cool. I didn't even know that.
1: Before Vegas was the winner. This year, think the band you just mentioned,
0: Eternum.
1: Yeah. They won a couple years ago. And then we have a Megadeth tribute band that will also be out at the Windsor. They're going to be playing. They won second in the Colorado Springs Battle of the Bands.
4: Yeah.
1: And I found a spot for them, even though they didn't win, we're bringing them in.
0: So what are they called?
1: They are Cryptic Writings Megadeth tribute act.
0: So they're at Bratfest as well?
1: At Bratfest and at the Windsor.
0: All right. Wow. Yeah, so, I mean, and the music starts generally, what are you, like noon?
1: It's 11 o'clock.
0: Yeah, 11 o'clock. A little something out there for everyone. And we won't shove. We won't scream 100 dBs of the Megadeth cover at you right at noon. We'll ease you into it. We'll get you a few beers, a couple of brats.
1: They'll probably get up there sooner than you want them.
0: Oh, okay. All right. We'll forget about that.
2: Stop being a baby.
0: God. What's that? What is all that noise?
1: We may come out of the gate punching, Johnny.
0: Oh, wow. All right. I dig it, man. All right.
2: Can you explain how the charity aspect of this works for people?
1: Yes.
4: Yeah, so we've got a little over 100 501c3s, and all the people that are working there, 2,300 of them, they volunteer for these 501c3s. So you know, boys and girls, and you can do that. You can, anyone can actually go to the website, sign up to volunteer at Bratfest, and then choose one of the 501c3s. And then for every hour that you work, we donate $12 to that 501c3. So this year should be about $130,000. And just as a prime example, I think Special Olympics last year got almost $20,000.
2: Wow, that's awesome.
4: So, yeah, so you, when you think about that, Special Olympics, you know, uniforms, taking kids to their international events, or, you know, around the world, or, you know, or around America, whatever, it helps pay for all that type of stuff. So it does a lot of really great things in our community. And there's, I mean, we do so many different things. There's one group that they do tuitions for Tibetan kids that come over here, and they'll do scholarships for them to go to UW Wisconsin. So it's just amazing, and it's endless. You know, if you get a chance just to talk to some of these people that are there, and, you know, why are you volunteering, and, you know, what is it, where does the money go? And it's really kind of heart-wrenching.
0: Well, I'm glad you're transparent about it. It's like, and I love when the money does that way, and how that money filters down like a mutual fund. Yeah. You're just helping a whole bunch of people across the spectrum. It's a cool thing.
1: Yeah. Well, and here's the different thing about Bratfest, and Tim never toots his own horn, is that most of the charities, every once in a while, most of the charity events that you'll do, they're, you know, we're throwing a big party and we're raising money for charity. Well, after all the expenses and everything, whatever's left over is what they give to charity. Even when we lose $100,000, we'll still cut the $130,000 check to charity. Yeah, so it has nothing to do with whether we make any money or lose any money. The charities get paid regardless.
2: Yeah. Separate entities, kind of.
1: Yes, and that's a really, really cool aspect of Bratfest that people don't understand.
4: And the cool thing about Bratfest, too, and we don't, you know, we probably don't do this shout out as often as we should, but, you know, we have a lot of sponsors. Metcalf's is one of them. I'm not with Metcalf's anymore.
1: I'm a sponsor.
4: You're a sponsor, right? Johnsonville donates about half the brats. They used to donate all of them, but we kept on selling so many of them, they eventually said, guys, you know, so they do that. And then we have, you know, Boar's Head and Forward Electric here in town. They do all the electrical work for us for free. And, you know, Pelletary Trash, they do that not for free, but they discounted price. And we have hundreds of different sponsors that help reduce our costs so that we can give this money to the charity, too.
1: The operating budget is roughly $1.2 million, which is, you know, a punch in the face, and, you know, that's quite a bit to tackle.
4: Yeah, it's not good when it rains.
0: I would not sleep for 6 months if I had that at the end of on Monday night.
4: Maybe we should charge a dollar.
1: That's always the talk I have with Tim.
0: Everybody's like danger in his big mouth. All of a sudden, it's $5 to get it.
4: That's the cool thing about, you know, when you got a grocer or an ex-grocer that runs stuff, you know, it's like, hey, it's Thanksgiving. What should we sell turkeys for? Let's sell them for 39 cents. We love to give things away, for, you know.
1: It's the feel-goods.
0: Yeah, it's the feel-goods. Yeah. All right, Bratfest, 44?
4: 44 years.
0: Unbelievable, dude.
4: Dad's looking down, all of us smiling.
0: And what are you doing when you're not doing Bratfest then, now?
1: Riding his bicycle.
0: Yeah, so you're
4: I'm retired.
0: You're relaxing a little bit. All right.
4: This past summer I was out in France and Spain, and then down in Florida, and now back in Wisconsin riding my bike.
0: When did you have regular hours? Were you in the grocery business? Were you up at three making when the trucks
4: Not
0: came
4: three,
0: in?
4: But yeah, I was up. Yeah, I was at the store 7 to 5 or whatever, bagging groceries up front and doing whatever groceries do.
0: Good for you, man.
4: Yeah, thank you.
0: You deserve it. Appreciate it. All right.
4: Love you guys.
0: Bratfest.com. If you want to check out all the schedule, and there's a lot to look at, so make sure you go through all the days. And Friday is a banger coming out right out of the gate, man. Yeah. There's a lot of fun. And our buddy Shallowside is back in town, too. Yeah. So
1: they're also at the Windsor.
0: Eric Boatwright is going to be a superstar. He kind of already is. All right, man. Good to see you guys. Thank you.
4: You too.
0: Yeah, appreciate it.
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0: ACDC. Church will be in session on Sunday, July 19th, Camp Randall Stadium. 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
0: 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Not many left. 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
1: 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You know, when we live in the Midwest, we don't have a whole lot of time outside. 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It's built for you. Them composite decks, that thing's going to stick around longer than your friggin' house will. And DeAndre really does make it super easy for you, and some stress is taken away from you. 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
0: Well, that'll be just fine. Thank everybody at Trixie's and Anello from Central Waters for coming in today. His new bourbon and rye bourbon available at Trixie's Liquor on sale right now. You can't miss it. It's got a little bird on front. And it is delicious, so hope you try that. And share with friends. All right. Tomorrow we're at Willow Island.
1: Yeah, it's Take Your Breath to Work Day, so we'll be doing that up. We got the mid-year check-in with the Big Hair Accountants at FU till Monday.
0: Yeah, any last-minute changes or anything like that with Broadfest, we'll have that. We'll have all that as it happens tomorrow, Willow Island, with Bill Burr here on your last line.
13: All my heroes are going down. Arnold Schwarzenegger, another great man. You know, I think it is. I think it comes down to the way he talks, you know? That dude should be unloading trucks in Transylvania. That should have been the height of his success. But because he's a great man, he had the balls to move to America. Became famous for lifting weights. He lifts weights. Becomes super famous. Did he rest on his laurels? No. Next challenge. I'm going to become an actor, despite the fact that nobody can really understand me. Against all odds, he starts making movies. Get down. There's a bomb. Get out of there. Becomes one of the biggest blockbuster stars of all time. What are you going to do next, Arnie? I think I'm Maddie Kennedy. Bam! He does it. Cherry on top. I'm running for governor of a state I can't even pronounce, and he wins the election. Why wouldn't this guy think he couldn't bang his maid in his own bed and get away with it? This dude has been in the zone for over 4 decades.
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16: 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They came from Columbus. Who did? The band of Plan After Tool. Hang out on JJO.

Madison South Rock 94.1 JJO. What is going on in Columbus, Ohio, man? There's a dude in Turnstile that's from Columbus. The band itself is from Baltimore. Then there's this band Attack Attack that's just like a breeding ground for badasses, because Beartooth came out of that band, and so did these guys. Bill Murray on 94.1 JJO.

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It is Metallica. Keep listening for your chance to text in to win your way to the Sphere in Vegas. More details soon. Tim Montana was on his socials last night doing some serious tire repair on trailers. I think it's one of the biggest banes of traveling rock bands' existence is trailer tires. So his trailer was broke down. Here's his new tune, Break Me Down. Tim Montana, 94.1 JJO.

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1: 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I went up to the Epic in Green Bay to see these guys. Amazing place to see a show. It was at Saturday before. It was amazing. Day Seekers on JJ.

Mattis's Hour, 94.1 JJO concert calendar after something that might look good on paper. I don't know how great it is, so I'm polyamorous. I don't need multiple women telling me I'm wrong. One is fine.

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3: 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We had to celebrate the anniversary of the loss of Chris earlier this week. Going to be better today on the 90s at noon, soon on JJO.

the Solid Rock 94.1 JJO. Is that helping you get into a weekend state of mind? I know it's only Thursday. I know. But look, we know what's going to go on tomorrow. Let's not fool ourselves. It's a long weekend. We all know what happens on Friday of a long weekend. Everybody pretends to work, but they don't. You got bring your brat to work day in the morning. So swing by, get a brat, listen to the JJO. And then get to work, and you got to get out of there early because you got Bratfest. Then we got Black Veil Brides on Saturday. Then we're back to Bratfest. We'll find something to do on Monday. We'll let you know what else will get us fired up. Atreyu will. That's who.

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1: 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The bands that made the 90s rock. You get me closer to God. And made you hurt.
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5: 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On this day in 1996, Soundgarden released Down on the Upside, created in Bad Animals Studio. That's the studio owned by the ladies in Heart. A lot of great music got made there. Alice in Chains, Soundgarden, what have you, including this mighty record.

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Madison Sound Rock, 94.1 JJO. Today marks the anniversary of the 1996 release from Soundgarden, Down on the Upside. My take on that title is sometimes things that excite everybody else, I'm not down with them. So I'm down, not down on the upside. That my take's wrong, because I would be not down on the upside with the way I was thinking.

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2: 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Let's relive a band camp moment, if we will. This band that I'm about to play played band camp, but we weren't allowed to say their name when we introduced them on stage. So maybe I just don't say their name right now when I'm playing them. It does rhyme with suck, though.

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From Ashes to New is opening up for Black Veil Brides Saturday night at the Sylvie. 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
16: Weather. It's out there.
17: Slight chance of rain showers this afternoon. Otherwise, cloudy skies. High of 59. East winds 8 to 15 miles per hour. Lows level off around 45 tonight. Cloudy skies expected. Highs around 65 tomorrow. Mainly cloudy. I'm weatherology meteorologist Paul Trombley. Currently 51.
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You get a say in every song we play, 1 through 5, 5 being the best. M for more, L for less. What is your opinion on the latest from President? 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

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They'll all be out on tour with Five Finger Death Punch. 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

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You got a say in every song we play. 1 through 5, 5 being the best, M for more, L for less. What's your opinion on the latest from Nonpoint? Is it JJO?

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LaJon Witherspoon of 7 Dust was just having a great chat with Brock. 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I don't know. There's a ton of funny ones. So check it out. You know, our good buddy LaJon's always got some good stories.

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0: 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This week we got a Dalmatian who is absolutely adorable. 9 weeks old at Petland in Janesville. You can find out more about this week's animals and other animals in the area that are available for adoption at WJJO.com or right in the JJO app from Petland in Janesville. 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We'll be right back.

0: 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Oh, Metallica. 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So you'll have lots of chances to text Sphere that day to get in to win. Right now, latest from Beartooth, Free JJO.
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What is your opinion on the latest from Dead Sugar? Inland, The Prey, JJO.

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8: 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And don't miss that show. It's going to be epic. We got also concert tickets to check out Megadeth, Flaw, Ryan Pertz, and Muse, and tons more stuff. So check it out. The Frequent Rocker, nowhere but JJO.

Madison Solid Rock 94.1 JJO. These guys were just at the Kohl Center last Saturday, killing it. The latest from Blackstone Cherry, deep on JJO.

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0: Madison Solid Rock 94.1 JJO Brock Kiki. Here we go. Hello. Man, we got a fun show lined up. It's Thursday. Got some good stuff to entertain you with or annoy you with. Probably more annoy than entertain, but there might be a little bit. It's like right in the middle there. Like half annoying, half and 70. It's 80. It's 90-10 annoying.
1: Slowly.
0: Not getting us good numbers. Anyway, we'll give you the full rundown here in just a little bit. It's Brock and Kiki on JJO.

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1: Hey, the big hair accountants are in. We're going to check a little big hair checkup to make sure I'm playing all the hot hits. 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

0: 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Brock, Kiki, here we go.
1: Hey.
0: Thursday. We are all, I keep forgetting it's Memorial Day weekend this weekend.
1: I know. Everyone has. It's I was making plans with some girlfriends this weekend, yeah. And we were all like, oh my gosh, wait.
0: Yeah.
1: We can actually go out on Sunday because we ain't got work on Monday.
0: We ain't got Monday. I think with everything, everyone's all screwy, kablooey. So anyway, we're almost to our 3-day weekend.
1: Yeah.
0: All right. Anyway, we got to get through today. We got to get through Thursday. We got some fun stuff coming up. We are going to talk holiday traffic. I do have some numbers for you. Maybe help you out, keep you out of traffic if I can. Also, we're going to talk stupid quickies. We got dumb vocabulary. I think we'll do pop rocks maybe too. I might have some pop rock stuff
1: pop
0: in there for
1: rocks.
0: You. Yeah, so we got some fun stuff for you. We got some fun stuff and all the best rock for you. So hang out. It's Brock and Kiki on JJL.

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0: In an Amish paradise. 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

0: Rock 94.1 JJO. Don't go anywhere. Stupid quickies on the way. Very stupid, very quick. We're talking rooftop bars, which you love.
1: I love a good rooftop bar.
0: Very dangerous for drunk people. Fall off that rooftop bar.
1: Oh, my gosh, yeah.
0: We're going to talk avocados, avocados, and blindfolds.
1: Nice.
0: You like all of those things.
1: I'm interested in all three.
0: Weirdo. All right, all that and more coming up. It's Brock and Kiki.

0: 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Here we go, stupid
1: quickies.
0: Well, let's kick it off with this. A bougie rooftop bar in L.A. got some bad PR recently. Apparently, someone brought their own cake for a friend's birthday and asked the servers to slice it up. When the bill came, the bar charged $110.
2: Just to slice the cake?
0: Just to slice and serve it. After the post went viral, again, bad PR, the bar admitted they didn't warn the party and they reimbursed them. Of course, they did, because they got raked over the coals on social media, as they should.
2: Right.
0: Kiki, I feel like places everywhere, literally everyone, is just making up stuff for the consumer.
2: Just hidden fees everywhere.
0: Just, we're taking it up the tailpipe
2: everywhere
0: we go.
2: We sure are.
0: The audacity
2: right,
0: that these places
2: send are.
0: Yeah.
2: That's big of a bill.
0: $110 to
2: just cut the cake.
0: You know what? I want to find this place. I want to take out the cheapest Walmart sheet cake. Be like, go ahead, bill me. Go embarrass yourself and cut this cake. Anyway, quit charging us for everything, man. It's insane. What about this? The 13th annual Avocados Festival in Mexico just witnessed a Guinness World Record, a 14,991-pound serving of guacamole.
2: Holy moly, guacamole.
0: Holy guacamole.
2: Yeah, sorry.
0: I got hung up on that one.
2: Went too far.
0: It's like when you spell banana. Where do you stop? Yeah. The only bad part is, Kiki, it turned brown immediately.
2: It's true. If you don't eat it within the first 5 minutes, it's gone to waste.
0: Does anyone have the secret of keeping guacamole from immediately turning gross? Yeah, avocados, guacamole. As soon as you open guacamole, like a pre-bought dip, you got to eat the whole thing. Because otherwise, it's get that gross, hard brown layer.
2: That's why you get the individual guacamole. So you just have the small serving. You open it, and you don't waste like a whole tub of it.
0: I want the 16-ounce party pack tub of guacamole.
2: With lime chips.
0: With lime chips.
2: Oh,
0: fantastic.
2: Oh, we're going to have a taco night.
0: Holy moly, guacamole. I think you did it wrong. Lastly, we'll end with this. Someone asked, would you wear a blindfold for 24 hours in exchange for $10 million? Now, you can't sleep and you can't touch the blindfold. 93% of the people in the survey said they totally do it.
2: Yes.
0: 3% said no way.
2: Why would they say no way?
0: Who are the 3%? You got enough money there, Scrooge McDuck?
2: Exactly. That's too inconvenient for them.
0: I would wear a blindfold for 24 hours for...
2: I'd wear it for a week. I mean, 24 hours is nothing.
0: No.
2: I'd wear it for a week for that. For what's the amount of money again?
0: $10 million.
2: I'd wear it for a month.
0: Yeah, for $10 million?
2: Yeah.
0: Well, you're always trying to get me to blindfold you.
2: Oh, okay. Nice try.
0: Just put the blindfold up, which also kind of hurts my feelings. So you don't want to see me?
2: Okay.
0: Just always wearing a blindfold. Anyway, we'll do a lot of things, crazy, gross, disturbing things for $10
2: million. Absolutely.
0: Blindfold, that's child's play, all right?
2: Child's play.
0: That's like those stupid things where it's like, would you stay in this haunted house for $1 billion?
2: Yeah.
0: Yes, I would let a ghost enter my body for $1 billion. God, I'm broke. All right, that is your stupid quickies for a Thursday. We're going to be back with more. It's Brock and Kiki.

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1: Madison Solid Rock, 94.1 JJO. Hour number two on the way. Hang out. We got some great stuff for you, and I mean it this time. I'm not lying like I usually do. I do know we are going to talk golfing with Johnny and D. Oh, yeah. Very excited about that. Also, got a ton of great music on the way. Coming up, we got STP. I got new rock from The Warning right around the corner. Right now, Nine Inch Nails Hurt on JJO.

Madison, Solid Rock, 94.1 JJO. Well, don't forget, you have a say in every song we play here on JJO, 1 through 5, 5 being the best, M for more, L for less. Tell us what you think of the warning, kerosene, on JJO.

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Madison, Solid Rock 94.1 JJL. Well, hey, if you love golf but you're terrible at it, I got the perfect golf outing for you. That's right. Johnny and D's, your Flies Open Golf Tournament is back. 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
8: Starting off with an accident up near Poinette on the northbound interstate at County CS, causing a pretty big delay. Here in town, an accident on the right shoulder on 3990 North, just after the Beltline. Some congestion on the eastbound Beltline between Stoughton Road and Southtown Drive, westbound slow at Todd Drive and Seminole Highway. Brake lights starting up in the construction zone on John Nolan, plus the usual traffic light and construction congestion downtown on East Wash Capitol Square and campus. With your JJO traffic, I'm Stacy Kay.
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5: Favorite thing. Don't you love traffic? I love being stuck on the road with a bunch of idiots who don't know what they're doing. Anyway, we got a big weekend coming up, and I'm going to try and maybe help you beat the holiday traffic. Probably not. You're still going to get stuck, get 3 hours behind on your vacation. Everyone's going to be angry in the car. Anyway, Memorial Day traffic coming up. It's Brock and Kiki.

0: because once is never enough. Here's all the crap you missed. The afternoon dump of news. 94.1 JJO.
1: From the first stall of the JJO News Center, I'm Biatch. In a new survey, the average American says the real start of summer is May 21st, which is today. Summer doesn't officially begin until Sunday, June 21st, but who doesn't want an extra month, right? 92% of people say they're usually in summer mode well before June 21st. And if not today, some people, a lot of people do consider Memorial Day weekend to kind of be the kickoff to summer vibes and all kinds of summer activities. People in the northern states of Maine and South Dakota and New Hampshire are the most summer ready right now, while people in already hot places like California, Arizona, New Mexico are the least excited for an early summer. 53% of Americans plan to live their best life this summer. You should be doing that every day. Compared to 47% who plan on taking it easy. People from Alaska, Georgia, and Illinois are most motivated to make the most of every day. About 10% want every day of their summer to be booked, even if that's just spending time with family and friends, grilling, or enjoying fresh air outside. 78% of Americans try to prioritize nutrition during the summer, but only half of them are able to follow through. Still, 36% of people say they are motivated to stick to their health goals this summer. You can do it.
0: The Afternoon Dump, 94.1 JJO.

0: Well, despite higher gas prices and airfare, an estimated 45 million Americans will travel for Memorial Day weekend, making it one of the busiest Memorial Day weekends ever. Of those travelers, 39 million are expected to be on the road. That's according to AAA. So if you plan on driving to your destination this holiday weekend, the most important thing is timing. So when is the best time to get on the road? What do you think, Kiki?
1: Yesterday.
0: Should have left on Monday.
1: Should have left on Monday.
0: So experts recommend heading out early in the morning before 11 a.m. or
1: on
0: late
1: Friday
0: or
1: what?
0: I'm guessing Friday. Yes.
1: Friday.
0: Or late at night after 9 p.m. The worst traffic is expected in the afternoons, especially today, Thursday and Friday. So if you're hoping to avoid traffic coming home, consider leaving on Sunday instead of Monday.
1: Oh, so skip Memorial Day.
0: So skip Memorial Day. We've gotten to the point where we'll tack on an extra day just for the trip, like to beat the traffic.
1: Yeah, we usually leave like a day earlier and stay a day later.
0: Yeah.
1: You know, and extend that vacation. Yeah,
0: I think the day
1: later. Or we stay home.
0: Yeah.
1: Or we just stay home.
0: Right.
1: Yeah.
0: I think the day later is so Memorial Day on Monday.
1: Yeah.
0: If you can, travel Tuesday. That's what I say. That's easy peasy. Yep. Like we do that during the 4th.
1: Yeah, but some people can't take off work.
0: I know.
1: Utilize that Monday.
0: You gotta save up some vacation days, at least one extra one, okay?
1: Yeah.
0: Or call in sick, all right? They legally can't ask you what's wrong.
1: I got food poisoning from those hot dogs I ate all weekend.
0: I ate a tub of potato salad at the Memorial Day barbecue.
1: It was bad.
0: It turned. It was in the sun all day. I knew better. But yeah, so I will tell you, it is one, and I'm sure I'm not alone in this. You're all excited. You're packed up. Everyone's anxious, ready to go.
1: Yeah.
0: And you get on the road, and then that one part of the trip, we always ran into that going up to Newaygo.
1: Yeah.
0: And that one part in Grand Rapids where it merges and it bottlenecks.
1: Yes.
0: I just, every time, like, my blood pressure.
1: Oh, especially when you're hauling a camper. It's the worst.
0: I'm like, everyone, just zipper. For the love of God, zipper. It's insane. Everyone, that's what I'm going to leave. Let's leave everyone with this. For the love of God, zipper. Just look.
1: If we all do our part, it should flow like it's supposed to, it's designed to.
0: I tell you what, you letting that little Mazda Miata in front of you, that Ford Fiesta.
1: Isn't an FU.
0: No.
1: It's the way of the.
0: It's the way it is. And it's
1: how it's engineered.
0: It's not going to slow your trip down. I swear you're going to get there at the exact same time. If we all zippered. With some common damn courtesy, we would all get to our vacation happy and ready to party instead of angry and yelling at our spouses. Not yelling because the kids are in the back. It's more of
1: what's the doll where you make noise but your mouth isn't.
0: Swear to God, Barbara.
1: Your mouth.
0: If these
1: isn't
0: kids
1: really
0: weren't in a car, I'd shove you right out onto the freeway. Yeah, it's that kind of arguing. And then you get there and you go, hey, I'm sorry about what I said.
1: Yeah, right. When you finally get all set up.
0: You crack a beer. And you go, look, I'm sorry about what I said.
1: Let's have a good time.
0: It was traffic. Let's not let it ruin our weekend.
1: Yeah.
0: Okay. All right. On the road again. We're going to be back with more. It's Brock and Kiki.

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4: Weather. It's out there.
5: Mainly cloudy tonight with a low of 45. Easterly winds 8 to 15 miles per hour. High temperatures reach up to 65 tomorrow. Mainly cloudy. Slight chance for showers tomorrow night. Lows dip down to about 50. Cloudy skies expected. I'm weatherology meteorologist Paul Trombley. Right now, 55.
6: 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Stick around. Hour number three. Hey, halfway there. Very nice. We got your dumb vocabulary coming up. Very dumb. Plus, we're going to do a fun little fact about Pop Rocks. The delicious little candy Pop Rocks. I know. Who doesn't enjoy Pop Rocks, huh? Also, a ton of great music. AC/DC on the way. Ice Nine Kills right around the corner. Right now, Incubus Drive on JJO.

on JJO. Well, don't forget, you have a say in every song we play here on JJO. That's right. Unlike everyone else in your life, we actually care what you think, all right? 1 through 5, 5 being the best, M for more, L for less. Tell us what you think of Ice Nine Kills, Twisting the Knife on JJO.

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news. If you want to feel dumber, maybe you're just like, I feel too smart today. 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The FDA did a study on it to make you dumber. 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Coming up, dumb vocabulary. It's Brock and Kiki.

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0: 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All right, let's get smart with your dumb vocabulary.
1: Just when I think you couldn't possibly be any dumber, you go and do something like this.
0: Your dumb vocabulary for today, and like I mentioned, I wanted to do skin themed. We had a great time with Skin Bin yesterday, except for your gross definition that you thought it was.
2: Okay.
0: Disgusting.
2: Well, I think I was right on.
0: Your dumb vocabulary for today, again, skin themed. Skin cannoli.
2: Skin cannoli. Ew. Is that just a male's part?
0: You got it.
2: Ugh. Pictured that exactly.
0: I like your hand gesture. You just did that.
2: I put it down real fast.
0: Why'd you do two up by your face?
2: I love a couple of cannolis.
0: Skin cannolis.
2: Excuse me, please.
0: Is there any skin cannolis on the menu? Cream filled, if you know what I'm saying.
2: We don't need them.
0: Well, that's why.
2: What is a cannoli? I don't think I've ever had one. And isn't it like Italian?
0: Yes, it is an Italian.
2: It's like a baked good, right?
0: An Italian baked good pastry, if
2: pastry
0: you will.
2: Type, yeah.
0: I believe it's just a, like, a.
2: I know that there's cream in it. And I know that because I've seen like baking shows where they put like the gun in there and they fill it up with cream.
0: Yeah. This is great. I don't know why, but for some reason your description of it and what you're saying. Yes, so it is a traditional Italian pastry.
2: Click on images, you dummy.
0: Featuring crispy tubed shaped fried dough stuffed with creamy light. Yeah, look at that.
2: Oh yeah, some of them are like double stuffed.
0: Look at that cream coming out of the tip of that cannoli.
2: Look at that.
0: Isn't that delicious?
2: There's chocolate and vanilla. Yeah.
0: Don't want to spit that cream out.
2: Ew.
0: No, it's because it's tasty, Kiki.
2: Know,
0: that's what I'm saying.
2: I know, that's what
0: I'm just talking about cannolis.
2: All right, cannolis. Gosh, now I'm hungry for a cannoli.
0: Yeah, you are.
2: Not a skin cannoli.
0: Yeah, you are.
2: No.
0: All right, that's your dumb vocabulary for a Thursday. We'll be back with more. It's Brock and Kiki.

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0: 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That was a long, stupid quote.
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5: There's been a road work backup near Poinette on the northbound interstate between 78 and 60. Here in town, 3990 North slowed the Beltline and approaching 151. Pockets of congestion on the eastbound Beltline between Stoughton Road and John Nolan. Westbound slow at Todd Drive and Seminole Highway. Brake lights in the construction zone on John Nolan, 12 West at K and eastbound McKee Road at Fitchrona Road. No crashes or delays, just the usual traffic light and construction congestion downtown on East Wash Capitol Square and campus. With your JJO Traffic, I'm Stacy Kay.
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1: Little nug nug. 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
0: Pop Rocks.
1: You want to do Pop Rocks. All right. We got a Pop Rocks fact for you on the way. It's Brock and Kiki.

0: right, here we go. Fact and opinion time. What a fun little fact and the impression that we get from it. All right, Kiki, you picked Pop Rocks.
1: Sure did.
0: The delicious little candy that goes pop, pop, pop, pop, pop, pop, pop in your mouth.
1: Love it.
0: Pop Rocks debuted in 1976, meaning that it's now 50 years old. Mm. It did disappear from the years of 80 to 86 when everyone was worried that the candy caused kids to explode.
1: I remember that.
0: You remember that?
1: I remember that.
0: The old,
1: rumor.
0: The old urban
1: don't
0: legend.
1: Don't swallow it.
0: Yeah.
1: Because it'll pop in your,
0: like,
1: yeah.
0: Like when you feed a seagull Pepto-Bismol.
1: Yeah. I think there was like a show
0: or, whatever
1: that
0: it is.
1: Also played off of that.
0: Yeah.
1: Or like a movie.
0: Everyone said it was Little Mikey from the Life series. He wasn't around anymore because of Pop Rocks. Obviously, that's not the case. And then they came back because they're delicious.
1: Yeah.
0: Just an urban legend. Now, I don't want to be crass, Kiki, but did you, at the age that you were at, all right, a 90s kid in the early 2000s, was the whole Pop Rocks in the mouth during...
1: Yes.
0: You know what I'm talking about?
1: Exactly what you're talking about.
0: Why every teenage boy was obsessed with having that.
1: I wonder what this would
0: be. What would this be like?
1: I
0: think there was like an early internet video or something like that where we thought you have your girlfriend.
1: Yeah.
0: Put Pop Rocks and then you know, and it's supposed to be the craziest sensation ever.
1: Right.
0: God, we're so stupid. We were so,
1: so
0: stupid.
1: Dumb.
0: Oh, I remember talking to...
1: I feel like
0: to,
1: that would just be like flicking it.
0: It's just,
1: As they're popping and, you know, it'd just be like little tiny rocks, like just pelting you.
0: It sounds like a choking hazard, okay?
1: It does sound like a choking hazard.
0: It sounds like you're going to get...
1: I never did it, but it was a very, very large, like...
0: There was always one
1: at the exact age that I was at, it was like the thing to do.
0: There was always the one girl who did it. Like everyone had the one girl in school that was known that she did it behind the bleachers. And it's like, no one was doing that. It wasn't a thing.
1: No.
0: But that's so funny. It's much like the Marilyn Manson rumor we all knew. For some reason, it's such a millennial thing. We all knew the Pop Rocks thing. Crazy.
1: Man.
0: Did you hear what Jessica did? Her and Tony. Anyway. All right. Pop, pop. Pop, pop.
1: Got you some Pop Rocks.
0: Pop, pop, pop, pop, pop. Sounds like I'm just going to get sticky for no reason.
1: Yeah.
0: All right. We're going to be back with more. It's Brock and Kiki.

on JJO. Well, by now, I'm sure you know that it is Metallica, the greatest time of year. And even during our little show here, you've probably heard Metallica a couple times. 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
11: Weather. It's out there.
12: Slight chance of rain showers tonight. Otherwise, mainly cloudy skies expected. Lows dip down to about 45. Easterly winds 8 to 15 miles per hour. Daytime highs approaching 65. Tomorrow, cloudy skies with a few peaks of sun. I'm weatherology meteorologist Paul Trombley. Currently, it's 56 degrees.

Madison, Solid Rock, 94.1 JJO. I got new rock for you now from Five Finger Death Punch. I want to know what you think about it. 1 through 5, 5 being the best, M for more, L for less. This is their new track, Eye of the Storm, on JJO.

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Madison, Solid Rock, 94.1 JJL. We'll hang out because in just a little bit, we're going to blow your mind. Boom! Right out of your head, man. That's right. Shower thoughts. Mind-melting thoughts and musings from us. And it's only coming up right here on JJL.

0: Madison Solid Rock 94.1 JJO. All right, let's blow some minds with the greatest bit in all of afternoon radio. Shower thoughts. The light bulb was such a good idea that it became the symbol for having a good idea.
1: It sure did.
0: It's amazing.
1: It's amazing.
0: I wonder if he knew when he made it. He's like, this is such a good idea.
1: It's going to be the symbol for all good ideas.
0: For every good idea. Because it's the goodest idea ever.
1: Okay. During a nuclear explosion, there's a certain radius in which bagel bites would be cooked to perfection.
0: I mean, the only problem is, you know what? Still wouldn't work on a Hot Pocket. Still ice cold in the middle.
1: Ice cold in the middle.
0: Lava hot on the outside. And that's from a explosion from a bomb, a nuclear bomb. Damn you, Hot Pocket. Just cook even. That stupid little aluminum sleeve does nothing. Whoever convinced blind people they need sunglasses was one hell of a salesman.
1: It's true.
0: But I can't see the sun. Trust me. Trust me. Salesman
1: of the year. You're going to look so cool.
0: You're going to look so cool. I am a little, I know, this is probably not PC of me to say. I'm a little jealous that they can wear them inside and look cool, all right?
1: Okay.
0: I get it. They're blind, don't have the wonderful gift of sight, but you're looking dope in those Ray-Bans indoors. I look like a jackass. Like, who's this guy think he is? Just saying.
1: You can't angrily roll up an automatic window.
0: Hey, learn to drive, jackass.
1: That's right. When you had that crank,
0: they knew you were pissed.
1: Yeah. Went
0: they knew
1: so
0: it.
1: Fast.
0: Now
1: your arm, your whole body was cranking.
0: The motor's starting to go. But I'm still mad. Damn it.
1: True.
2: 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Do you want my head to explode? In the name of all that is good and decent, no more for today! The world.

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0: Madison, Solid Rock 94.1 JJO. All right, before we get out of here, Kiki, because we're running out of time, I did want to bring up something. It is embarrassing for me, but I got left hanging again. And again, it comes from my original left hanging story, where I'll just give everyone a quick recap. One of the guys at church was talking about his trip, how he hit some turbulence in the aircraft. And I said, oh, that's what the drink card is for. He didn't hear me, so I had to repeat it. And then he goes, oh, well, I don't drink anyways. Awesome. Thanks, dude. I'm the jackass here. Yep. Long story short, our daughter's recital was this past weekend. Oh. And I saw one of our friends, Josh. I don't want to give too much away because I don't want Josh to be embarrassed.
1: Okay,
0: but anyway, you would know him. I'll tell you off air. Anyway, Josh was there and I said, hey, and I just made the joke. You ready for 3 hours of riveting entertainment? Now, again, this is four-year-olds up until high schoolers doing a dance recital and singing, okay? Yes, it was a little Rodney Dangerfield-esque comment.
1: Right.
0: Clearly, I support the children. I was there to see my daughter.
1: Yeah, you were excited about it. Yeah.
0: Well, I wouldn't say excited. Okay. Excited to see her, yes.
1: Right, for 2.5 minutes out of the 3 hours.
0: I appreciate what the kids did, all that. He was like, no, you know, honestly, there's some really good stuff in here. And I'm just like, F me, man. All right. I know. The kids worked really hard. Okay.
1: That should be implied.
0: It should be implied.
1: Yeah.
0: All right. But can we also just agree, like, our five-year-old daughter's Moana-based dance is not going to win any Tonys anytime soon?
1: It was adorable. Okay.
0: It was adorable. But come on.
1: But yeah, I mean, bottom line is she danced for 2.5 minutes and the whole recital was 3 hours long.
0: And one little joke and I'm the piece of trash.
1: You're the piece of trash.
0: Well, actually, there's a lot of really good stuff. I know. The kids are great. F me. God. Just be like, oh, yeah, we'll be all right. Good thing I got my flask. Ha ha. And then we move on.
1: Yeah, right.
0: And we applaud for the children. We buy the overpriced baked goods.
1: Yeah.
0: And we move on. Unbelievable. Oh, yeah, it was a lot of good performance. Yes, I know.
1: Wow.
0: Try not to boo while you're in there, huh?
1: Yeah. Our daughter's dad is super unsupportive of the performing arts, apparently.
0: See that jerk over there? He didn't clap hard enough.
1: He hates children.
0: All right, we're going to be back with more Left Hanging Again. It's Brock and Geegee.

Madison, Solid Rock, 94.1 JJO. New rock there from Dogstar, All In Now. Love it, man. By the way, they are going to be at the Sylvie on August 29th. You get all the details. Trusted ticket link at WJJO.com. Heard a lot of great things about their live shows, man, so it should be a good time. Also, too, we got all of our other great shows that are coming up in and around our area, so you can get in on all the head-banging, beer-drinking, mosh-pitting action. Right now, it's POD, Youth of a Nation on JJO.

0: and the JJO app.
1: Yeah.
2: All right, Paul's here from MS. What's up, buddy?
3: Yeah, so I got a text from Jason. He's like, oh, you got to talk about headlights.
0: Yeah.
3: I forget to talk about those, but yes, wow. One of the last pairs of headlights I sold to a gentleman with a midsize GM pickup truck, little Canyon. You know, it's got the projector lenses, those little globular-shaped lenses in the low-beam headlight. And so many of the aftermarket LED replacement bulbs for your headlamps aren't engineered well. They're just, you know, another thing you can just buy online, right? We sell the Lucas Lighting product, and they are engineered to the hilt. 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He's just like, it's like night and day. He says, I would have dreamt that these lights work that well. Absolute.
2: Well,
3: night and day.
2: Yeah.
3: Yeah. I mean, you can see where you're going. If you go to the Lucas Lighting website, please do that. Look up your vehicle. 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And you can see the differences there in terms of being able to see far enough that you're not out driving your brakes when you're going highway speeds.
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15: Madison, Solid Rock, 94.1 JJO. Excellent news. It's quitting time. Get out of here. Before we go, let's take a quick look back at what we learned on the show. First thing we learned is, ooh, look, a brand new tub of guacamole, and it's bad.
16: And it's bad. Immediately.
15: I just opened this guacamole, and it's bad. Unbelievable.
16: Happy avocado day.
15: Avocados. What else did we learn on the show? We learned that, for the love of God, zipper, okay? For the love of God.
16: For Memorial Day traffic.
15: Any
16: Memorial
15: traffic.
16: Day weekend. Keep in mind.
15: Zipper. So I don't yell at Kiki
16: one
15: in the car.
16: Each lane takes turns coming in.
15: Yeah. Don't be that jerk that's like, nope, not getting in
16: You're
15: front of me today.
16: In. And then everyone says that. And then one whole lane is congested and it stops the flow of traffic.
15: For the love of God, zipper.
16: Zipper.
15: You jackass. And the last thing we learned on the show is cream-filled cannoli. I don't know. There you go. Delicious pastry from Sicily, or you know.
16: I would like the pastry, please.
15: Why do you always take two cannolis?
16: I like to double up.
15: You don't have to hold them up like that.
16: Okay.
15: Weird.
16: It's inconveniently shaped.
15: Yeah,
16: I get it.
15: It's true.
16: With cream filling. Well,
15: if you chew, for God's sakes. Anyway,
16: okay.
15: That's what we learned on the show for today. Thank y'all so much for hanging out. We appreciate it. Plenty more to come, and then we will see you back here tomorrow on a Friday for a holiday weekend, too. Woo-hoo! Woo! All right. We'll be back. It's Brock and Kiki. Bye.

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0: 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WJJR. Watertown, Madison.